0: everyone. It's Candace Cameron Bure.
1: 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It's Phil Sims.
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7: 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I'm Nicole Palizzi.
8: 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It's Kevin Nealon.
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11: Less than a month to go now until the midterm elections. House Minority Leader Hakeem Jeffries telling reporters in a virtual meeting Democrats expect to make gains in the Lone Star state of Texas.
12: The political conditions in Texas are deteriorating for Republicans by the day and growing stronger and stronger for us, fueled by the fact that we are fielding tremendous candidates.
11: In his speeches to supporters in Texas and Oklahoma last week, President Trump promised the end of the war with Iran and a drop in oil prices after November. Supreme Court kicking off a new term this week. The high court said to hear cases covering gun rights, climate liability, and voting restrictions. Fox's Kristen Goodwin with more.
13: Cases on the Supreme Court's docket for the new term include a Second Amendment challenge to state bans on AR-15-style rifles, a case centering on whether states can require proof of citizenship when individuals register to vote using state forms under the National Voter Registration Act, and a case about whether cities and counties can sue oil companies for the impacts of climate change. The court will also decide the legality of the Trump administration's policy of detaining non-citizens apprehended within the U.S. without a bond hearing. The high court's new term runs through next June. Kristen Goodwin, Fox News.
11: A U.S. Marine is under arrest in Japan. He's suspected of killing a woman and stealing her belongings at an Okinawa hotel. Fox's Paul Stevens with more.
14: Police say 20-year-old Lance Corporal Devin Jacob Ballard was seen on surveillance video entering the Naminue Crystal Hotel with a woman early Saturday and then leaving alone. Ballard is suspected of killing 39-year-old Anna Yagi early Saturday at the hotel. She was pronounced dead at the scene after her body was found by a hotel worker. Police arrested Ballard Sunday in an Okinawa nightlife district. He denies the allegations. The U.S. military says it's cooperating with Japanese authorities. Paul Stevens, Fox News.
11: And I'm Ted Lindner. 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
15: Here's your WHOP Weather Center forecast. Mainly clear overnight with a low of 53. Northeast winds at around 5 miles an hour. Monday, high of 78. Lows dip down to about 49 Monday night. Clear skies. Sunny skies and dry Tuesday and Wednesday. Upper 70s Tuesday. Low 80s by Wednesday. That's the forecast from the WHOP Weather Center. I'm meteorologist Megan Mulford. Right now, it's 62 degrees.
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1: This update is brought to you by Ash Brunson's All Clean. An investigation is underway after a man arrived at Jenny Stewart Medical Center with a gunshot wound early Sunday morning. Few details were immediately available, but Hopkinsville Fire and EMS Captain Peyton Rogers tells WHOP a male victim arrived at the hospital just before 2 a.m. in a personal vehicle. He would be transported to Vanderbilt University Medical Center for treatment of a single gunshot wound. The Hopkinsville Police Department is investigating. The number of confirmed measles cases is rising again across Kentucky. The Kentucky Department for Public Health released another update Friday morning, which shows the number of confirmed cases has jumped from 82 on Monday to now 94, eight of whom are in the hospital. The most cases continue to be in Christian County, with 44, followed by 23 cases in Trigg County. I'm Hannah Hagman.
2: Here's your WHOP Weather Center forecast. Mainly clear overnight with a low of 53. Northeast winds at around 5 miles an hour. Monday, high of 78. Lows dip down to about 49 Monday night. Clear skies. Sunny skies and dry Tuesday and Wednesday. Upper 70s Tuesday. Low 80s by Wednesday. That's the forecast from the WHOP Weather Center. I'm meteorologist Megan Mulford. Currently, it's 60 degrees.
3: This is a Bloomberg Money Minute. Two of Hollywood's most legendary studios will remain separate, at least on paper, but they'll be run by the same people. Sources tell Bloomberg that when Paramount Skydance completes its $110 billion acquisition of Warner Brothers Discovery, likely in the week ahead, CEO David Ellison plans to install his own executives to run the entire film business. That means Dana Goldberg and Josh Greenstein, who currently run Paramount Pictures, also will run Warner Brothers. Current Warner Studio heads Michael DeLuca and Pamela Abdi will not be joining the combined company. A software issue in some Boeing 737 MAX flight computers is not a safety concern. That's the ruling of an FAA panel. The determination was reached because pilots retain full control of the aircraft if the issue occurs during an aborted landing attempt. The MAX 10 is already years behind schedule and is central to helping Boeing generate cash and improve its balance sheet after several tumultuous years. Andrew O'Day, Bloomberg Radio.
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6: Fox News, I'm Deborah Valentine. A mass shooting. At least two people are dead and 35 others hurt when gunfire erupted in Vienna, Georgia during a block party. Georgia's Bureau of Investigation Director Chris Hosey.
7: The best I can give you is the majority were gunshot victims.
6: A motive is unknown and no arrests have been announced. The U.S. Coast Guard calling off a search and rescue operation for the six people aboard a medevac flight, which disappeared from radar Saturday off the coast of Nantucket.
8: An extensive debris field was found near Nantucket. The pilot reported electrical problems and declared an emergency early Saturday morning before the FAA lost contact.
6: Fox's Marianne Rafferty, the flight was en route from Bermuda to Boston. At least 14 people hurt, three critically, when an out-of-control tractor trailer pulling a hayride flipped and crashed Sunday in upstate Wellsburg, New York. 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
10: Fighting intensifies. I'm Deborah Valentine, Fox News. Fighting is heating up in Yemen between the Yemen government and Iran-backed Houthi rebels. Fox's Marion Rafferty has the details.
11: Yemen's Saudi-backed government is launching a major military operation against the Iran-backed Houthis to retake territory. The Saudis are expected to lead aerial operations while Yemeni forces fight on the ground. The Houthis have attacked parts of Yemen and Saudi Arabia for weeks. They've also seized strategic land near the Bab el-Mandeb Strait.
10: Yemen's president, in a televised address, vowed the government's armed forces would press the offensive until the country is liberated from the grip of the terrorist militia. At least 2 people are dead and 35 more are hurt following a mass shooting in southern Georgia during a block party for a homecoming celebration. Fox's Jill Nader reports from our Washington bureau.
12: Shots rang out early Sunday during a neighborhood block party. It was in the small town of Vienna, Georgia, about 130 miles south of Atlanta. Dooley County Sheriff's deputies were patrolling the area, and when they heard the gunfire, Sheriff Craig Peavy says they sprang into action to get to those who needed help. Victims were taken to multiple medical centers throughout the region as deputies and the Georgia Bureau of Investigation try to find out who was behind the shooting and why they did it. They're asking for the public's help in finding any suspects. Jill Nato, Fox News.
10: Another deadly narco-terrorist strike. Southern Command confirms a joint U.S. military task force executed a lethal kinetic strike on a GoFast vessel operating in long-established narco-trafficking routes in the Caribbean. They say 4 suspected narco-terrorists are dead. 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

0: Boston on an active medevac operation. It had taken off on Friday at 11:41 p.m. About an hour and a half later, at around 1:05 a.m., the plane descended several thousand feet. 15 minutes later, at 1:20, the FAA issued a search and rescue alert, and just 3 minutes later, at 1:23 a.m., Saturday morning, a final ping on the radar. Well, among the six people on board were four Canadians and two Bermudians, according to the Canadian company operating the jet, Latitude Air Ambulance. Several helicopters, fixed-wing aircraft, and ships have searched about 2,840 square miles of ocean.
1: Fox's Max Gordon reporting with the latest. The Energy Department is debating whether their Diablo Canyon, California's only active nuclear plant, can remain open past its planned closure in 2030. This as the Trump administration says the plant is in good enough shape to stay open until 2045. Kelly Siberi of the Fox Business Network has more from Avila Beach, California.
2: 10% of California's total energy generation comes from this one plant alone. After awarding $271 million to preserve existing operations, the Department of Energy visited the site Tuesday. Plant leaders say operating for an additional two decades takes years of planning that needs to begin immediately. PG&E says the choice seems simple. Why shut down the plant that provides affordable, clean energy if it will be replaced with a less climate-friendly alternative? PG&E leadership says replacing Diablo Canyon would cost twice as much for California as keeping it in operation.
1: The power company estimates Californians would see a $9 increase on their monthly energy bills if that plant, in fact, closes. I'm Deborah Valentine. This is Fox.
3: Here's your WHOP Weather Center forecast. 78 today under sunny skies. Winds out of the northeast, 8 to 15 miles an hour. Tonight, 49. High temperatures reach up to 80. Tomorrow, sunny skies. Lots of sunshine and dry Wednesday and Thursday. Low 80s Wednesday, mid 80s by Thursday. That's the forecast from the WHOP Weather Center. I'm meteorologist Megan Mulford. Right now, 60.
4: Down, set, 8-1-1, 8-1-1.
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9: The name of the song, Share My Vibe. We have emerging artists on the first Sunday of every month, and they do a great job.

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1: This update is brought to you by Ash Brunson's All Clean. An investigation is underway after a man arrived at Jenny Stewart Medical Center with a gunshot wound early Sunday morning. Few details were immediately available, but Hopkinsville Fire and EMS Captain Peyton Rogers tells WHOP a male victim arrived at the hospital just before 2 a.m. in a personal vehicle. He would be transported to Vanderbilt University Medical Center for treatment of a single gunshot wound. The Hopkinsville Police Department is investigating. The number of confirmed measles cases is rising again across Kentucky. The Kentucky Department for Public Health released another update Friday morning, which shows the number of confirmed cases has jumped from 82 on Monday to now 94, eight of whom are in the hospital. The most cases continue to be in Christian County, with 44, followed by 23 cases in Trigg County. I'm Hannah Hagman.
2: Here's your WHOP Weather Center forecast. 78 today, under sunny skies, winds out of the northeast, 8 to 15 miles an hour. Tonight, 49. High temperatures reach up to 80. Tomorrow, sunny skies. Lots of sunshine and dry, Wednesday and Thursday. Low 80s, Wednesday, mid 80s by Thursday. That's the forecast from the WHOP Weather Center. I'm meteorologist Megan Mulford. Currently, 55.
3: This is a Bloomberg Money Minute. Delta Airlines has earned the ire of Elon Musk, who last week suggested Delta's CEO could be fired for selecting Amazon's in-flight Wi-Fi service Leo over Musk's Starlink. This week, we could get a strong indication of the Delta CEO's job security for a more mainstream reason: company fundamentals. The carrier opens its books Friday with the market expecting strong revenue likely to have continued from the summer, but once again, jet fuel costs squeezing margins. Two trends have meant some trouble for companies whose main products are drinks and snacks. This Thursday, PepsiCo posts its earnings, with many customers cutting back on sugary beverages as well as snacks such as Frito-Lay chips, both because of inflation crimping household budgets and changes in what types of products many people consume here in the GLP-1 drug era. Other earnings reports of note in the week ahead: Tuesday, Constellation Brands, the company behind Modelo and Corona, and Wednesday, Levi Strauss. Andrew O'Day, Bloomberg Radio.
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7: Fox News, I'm Ted Lindner. The search off Nantucket for six people aboard a medical jet that disappeared on a flight headed to Boston has been suspended. This is after the Coast Guard found a debris field but haven't located survivors.
8: Several helicopters, fixed-wing aircraft, and ships have searched about 2,840 square miles of ocean.
7: That's Fox's Max Gordon. Two people died in a hail of gunfire in southern Georgia. Nearly three dozen injured during a homecoming block party on Sunday morning.
9: Dooley County Sheriff's deputies were patrolling the area, and when they heard the gunfire, Sheriff Craig Peavy says they sprang into action to get to those who needed help.
7: Fox's Jill Nato, deputies searching for the shooters and a motive. The Milwaukee Brewers up 2-0 in the NLDS after defeating the San Diego Padres 4-3 in Milwaukee. Game 3 will be Tuesday night in San Diego. And on Sunday night, the Atlanta Braves even their series with the Dodgers at 1-1, winning 3-2 in L.A. 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

0: Presidential meeting, Democrats expect to make gains in Texas.
1: The political conditions in Texas are deteriorating for Republicans by the day and growing stronger and stronger for us, fueled by the fact that we are fielding tremendous candidates.
0: In his speeches to supporters in Texas and Oklahoma last week, President Trump promised the end of the war with Iran and a drop in oil prices after November. A U.S. Marine is under arrest in Japan, suspected of killing a woman and stealing her belongings at an Okinawa hotel. Fox's Paul Stevens with more.
2: Police say 20-year-old Lance Corporal Devin Jacob Ballard was seen on surveillance video entering the Naminue Crystal Hotel with the woman early Saturday and then leaving alone. Ballard is suspected of killing 39-year-old Anna Yagi early Saturday at the hotel. She was pronounced dead at the scene after her body was found by a hotel worker. Police arrested Ballard Sunday in an Okinawa nightlife district. He denies the allegations. The U.S. military says it's cooperating with Japanese authorities. Paul Stevens, Fox News.
0: I'm Ted Lindner. This is Fox.
3: Here's your WHOP Weather Center forecast. 78 today, under clear skies. Northeast winds, 5 to 10 miles an hour. Clear skies again tonight, lows around 50. Highs level off around 80. Tomorrow, ample sunshine expected. Lots of sunshine and dry, Wednesday and Thursday. Low 80s, Wednesday, mid 80s by Thursday. That's the forecast from the WHOP Weather Center. I'm meteorologist Megan Mulford. Currently, 55.
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1: This update is brought to you by Ash Brunson's All Clean. An investigation is underway after a man arrived at Jenny Stewart Medical Center with a gunshot wound early Sunday morning. Few details were immediately available, but Hopkinsville Fire and EMS Captain Peyton Rogers tells WHOP a male victim arrived at the hospital just before 2 a.m. in a personal vehicle. He would be transported to Vanderbilt University Medical Center for treatment of a single gunshot wound. The Hopkinsville Police Department is investigating. The number of confirmed measles cases is rising again across Kentucky. The Kentucky Department for Public Health released another update Friday morning, which shows the number of confirmed cases has jumped from 82 on Monday to now 94, eight of whom are in the hospital. The most cases continue to be in Christian County, with 44, followed by 23 cases in Trigg County. I'm Hannah Hagman.
2: Here's your WHOP Weather Center forecast. 78 today under clear skies. Northeast winds 5 to 10 miles an hour. Clear skies again tonight. Lows around 50. Highs level off around 80 tomorrow. Ample sunshine expected. Lots of sunshine and dry Wednesday and Thursday. Low 80s Wednesday, mid 80s by Thursday. That's the forecast from the WHOP Weather Center. I'm meteorologist Megan Mulford. Currently 55.
3: This is a Bloomberg Money Minute. Wall Street went into the weekend with across-the-board gains, thanks to bets that the monthly employment report we got last Friday, showing far weaker than forecast job creation, means the Fed Reserve is less likely to hike interest rates at its next meeting later this month. Coming up this Wednesday, we get minutes of last month's Fed meeting, from which the market hopes to glean some insight into the collective mindset of policymakers who voted unanimously to hike rates for the first time in 3 years. Bloomberg Economics predicts the minutes will show very broad support for further hiking as committee members pushed for swifter progress on inflation. Inflation is likely to be front and center on the minds of Americans, according to the latest look at consumer sentiment. The twice-monthly measure from the University of Michigan comes Friday, with the expectation that we could see a slight uptick from September's abysmal reading of sentiment. Still not great, but better, thanks to improving views on wages. Andrew O'Day, Bloomberg Radio.
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5: Fox News, I'm Deborah Valentine. A mass shooting at a homecoming block party has left over 35 people injured and 2 dead in Vienna, Georgia. Fox's Marianne Rafferty.
6: No suspects have been identified. More than 1,000 people were at the unpermitted event when shots rang out.
5: Police say victims range in age from 14 to 51. Arizona Governor Katie Hobbs vetoing over 500 bills from the state's Republican-led legislature since taking office in 2023. Congressman and Republican gubernatorial candidate Andy Biggs tells the Fox Report he plans to work with the legislature if elected.
7: You see some pretty common sense bills that she has vetoed. Everything from protecting children from child sex predators, where she says we're not going to allow them to be put on a public registry.
5: President Trump has endorsed Biggs. 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
5: A mass shooting. I'm Deborah Valentine, Fox News. At least 2 people dead, 35 injured after a shooting at a block party in Vienna, Georgia. Georgia Julie County Sheriff Craig Peavy reads out the names of the deceased.
6: Quavion Jackson, age 21, of Cordial, Georgia, and McCaleb Jackson, age 23, of Hawkinsville, Georgia, died in the shooting. Their bodies will be taken to the GBI Medical Examiner's Office, where autopsies will be conducted.
5: One resident reacts in horror to the violence while speaking to Fox TV affiliate WAGA in Atlanta.
7: I can't believe that this is what my city has come to. This is what our city have come to. I grew up here, walking these streets for years and never seen the likes of what I'm seeing right now.
5: Victims age 14 to 51 years old. Authorities say some were hit by vehicles, but the majority suffered gunshot wounds. No arrests have been reported. Police are investigating a potential motive. Brazil is facing a runoff for its presidential election. Fox's Marion Rafferty has the details.
8: Brazil's presidential election is heading to a runoff after neither candidate won a majority vote. It comes after a surprise first-round victory for right-wing Senator Flavio Bolsonaro, an ally of President Trump. He's the son of the country's imprisoned former president. Brazil has largely struggled with corruption scandals and voter fatigue.
5: The other candidate is President Lula da Silva. There's been another deadly narco-terrorist strike. Southern Command confirms a joint U.S. military task force executed a lethal kinetic strike on a go-fast vessel operating in long-established narco-trafficking routes in the Caribbean. They say 4 suspected narco-terrorists are dead. Southern Command says confirmed intelligence revealed the vessel's active involvement in narco-trafficking. 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
5: The search for survivors of a medical flight bound for Boston from Bermuda that disappeared from radar has been suspended.
17: The medical transport jet was traveling from Bermuda to Boston on an active medevac operation and had taken off on Friday at 11:41 p.m. About an hour and a half later, at around 1:05 a.m., the plane descended several thousand feet. 15 minutes later, at 1:20, the FAA issued a search and rescue alert, and just 3 minutes later, at 1:23 a.m. Saturday morning, a final ping on the radar. Well, among the 6 people on board were 4 Canadians and 2 Bermudians, according to the Canadian company operating the jet, Latitude Air Ambulance. Several helicopters, fixed-wing aircraft, and ships have searched about 2,840 square miles of ocean.
5: That's Fox's Max Gordon reporting. The U.S. Coast Guard plans to bring in

0: Minnesota Attorney General Keith Ellison, in a statement, called the complaint an effort by the Trump administration to intimidate judges. The U.S. Air Force has brought home its bombers stationed at a U.S.-run military airbase in England used to strike Iran following an investigation into a planned terror attack at the RAF Fairford base. The bombers were redeployed back to their home bases in the U.S., according to Pentagon officials. I'm Deborah Valentine. This is Fox News.
1: Here's your WHOP Weather Center forecast. 78 today, under clear skies. Northeast winds, 5 to 10 miles an hour. Clear skies again tonight, lows around 50. Highs level off around 80. Tomorrow, ample sunshine expected. Lots of sunshine and dry, Wednesday and Thursday. Low 80s, Wednesday, mid 80s by Thursday. That's the forecast from the WHOP Weather Center. I'm meteorologist Megan Mulford. Currently, 55.
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1: This update is brought to you by Ash Brunson's All Clean. An investigation is underway after a man arrived at Jenny Stewart Medical Center with a gunshot wound early Sunday morning. Few details were immediately available, but Hopkinsville Fire and EMS Captain Peyton Rogers tells WHOP a male victim arrived at the hospital just before 2 a.m. in a personal vehicle. He would be transported to Vanderbilt University Medical Center for treatment of a single gunshot wound. The Hopkinsville Police Department is investigating. The number of confirmed measles cases is rising again across Kentucky. The Kentucky Department for Public Health released another update Friday morning, which shows the number of confirmed cases has jumped from 82 on Monday to now 94, eight of whom are in the hospital. The most cases continue to be in Christian County, with 44, followed by 23 cases in Trigg County. I'm Hannah Hagman.
2: Here's your WHOP Weather Center forecast. 78 today under clear skies. Northeast winds 5 to 10 miles an hour. Clear skies again tonight. Lows around 50. Highs level off around 80. Tomorrow, ample sunshine expected. Lots of sunshine and dry Wednesday and Thursday. Low 80s Wednesday, mid 80s by Thursday. That's the forecast from the WHOP Weather Center. I'm meteorologist Megan Mulford. Right now, it's 57 degrees.
3: This is a Bloomberg Money Minute. Two of Hollywood's most legendary studios will remain separate, at least on paper, but they'll be run by the same people. Sources tell Bloomberg that when Paramount Skydance completes its $110 billion acquisition of Warner Brothers Discovery, likely in the week ahead, CEO David Ellison plans to install his own executives to run the entire film business. That means Dana Goldberg and Josh Greenstein, who currently run Paramount Pictures, also will run Warner Brothers. Current Warner Studio heads Michael DeLuca and Pamela Abdi will not be joining the combined company. A software issue in some Boeing 737 MAX flight computers is not a safety concern. That's the ruling of an FAA panel. The determination was reached because pilots retain full control of the aircraft if the issue occurs during an aborted landing attempt. The MAX 10 is already years behind schedule and is central to helping Boeing generate cash and improve its balance sheet after several tumultuous years. Andrew O'Day, Bloomberg Radio.
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5: Fox News, I'm Ted Linder. A mass shooting at a homecoming block party has left over 35 people injured this weekend, two dead. Fox's Marion Rafferty.
6: Police are investigating after dozens of people were shot at a homecoming block party in Vienna, Georgia. That's about 2 hours south of Atlanta. Officials say two people were killed and 35 others were hurt. The victims range in age from 14 to 51. No suspects have been identified. More than 1,000 people were at the unpermitted event when shots rang out.
5: Schools in the area will be open with additional safety measures put in place for the students. And the search off Nantucket for six people aboard a medical jet that disappeared on a flight headed to Boston has been suspended. Except for the Coast Guard, found a debris field but haven't located survivors.
7: Several helicopters, fixed-wing aircraft, and ships have searched about 2,840 square miles of ocean.
5: Fox's Max Gordon. 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

0: Winds 5 to 10 miles an hour. Clear skies tonight, 50. Highs around 80. Tomorrow, bright sunshine. Bright sunshine and dry Wednesday and Thursday. Low 80s Wednesday, mid 80s by Thursday. That's the forecast from the WHOP Weather Center. I'm meteorologist Megan Mulford. Right now, 57.
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3: Cockpit security failures. Good morning, I'm Gordon Deal, along with Nicole Murray on this Monday, October 5th. Glad you could be with us. Here's what we have for you this hour.
4: Poor vetting procedures allowed a pilot from Oman to launch an in-flight attack against his captain on a flight to Israel last week.
3: The U.S. has removed all of its bombers from an airbase northwest of London.
4: Authorities in southern Georgia say two people are dead and 35 injured after a shooting at a homecoming party.
3: And on a lighter note, how to start planning your holiday travel.
5: The consumer has been willing to eat the cost. They are willing to do almost anything to keep traveling, and they are willing to pay these higher prices. And so what you're seeing is the same amount of demand chasing fewer seats. And that, again, is leading to higher fares as well.
3: Clint Henderson at The Points Guy on the best times to buy airfare for this holiday season and next year's spring break. American officials say the U.S. Air Force has removed all of its B-1 bombers stationed at a military airbase in England over concerns about suspected plots to attack the facility. We get more from this morning's Mike Gavin.
6: RAF Fairford, northwest of London, has been used by the U.S. to strike Iran during its military campaign against the Islamic Republic. The Associated Press says the bombers have now been redeployed to their home bases in America. Aviation watchers such as the Military Air Tracking Alliance observed B-1 bombers fly out of the base yesterday. At the height of the war, about two dozen B-1s and B-52s were deployed to RAF Fairford. A dual British-Iranian national was arrested in London last week on suspicion of plotting a terror attack following a security incident at the base late last month. Gordon.
3: Thank you, Mike. The move to relocate the bombers comes as President Trump weighs options for his war on Iran, including new strikes, despite his initial promises that the campaign would last just a matter of weeks. Reports say the co-pilot of the Fly Dubai plane, who allegedly attacked the plane's captain and attempted to crash a flight from Dubai to Tel Aviv last week, is an Omani national who was previously suspended from flying by Oman Air after being identified as a security risk. The Wall Street Journal says authorities in three countries had ample opportunities to keep 29-year-old Hammam al-Hammami away from that cockpit. Oman decided he showed too much interest in radical ideology to trust as a pilot. They put him in a desk job, but didn't flag their concerns more broadly. When Fly Dubai hired him in February, it did not contact Oman. Danny Dannon is Israeli ambassador to the UN.
7: He said in one of the investigations now that he actually looked for an airline that fly to Tel Aviv. So he planned for years this terror attack, and he actually joined this airline because he wanted to fly to Tel Aviv. He actually visited Israel before.
3: He was on Fox News. The UAE says al-Hammami assaulted the pilot inside the cockpit using a crash axe and attempted to seize control of the aircraft's controls. At least two people have been killed and nearly three dozen injured after gunfire erupted at a homecoming party in southern Georgia. It happened early yesterday morning in Vienna, a small rural community about 130 miles south of Atlanta. And investigators say it took place over a four-block radius where more than 1,000 people had gathered. Most of the injured suffered gunshot wounds, while several were struck by cars that were trying to flee. Dooley County Sheriff Craig Peavy identified the two people killed as 21-year-old Jaquavian Jackson of Cordell and 23-year-old McCaleb Jackson of Hawkinsville, Georgia.
8: He did not say if the two were related.
9: Victims range from

0: From Hopkinsville's News Authority, this is WHOP News.
1: This update is brought to you by Ash Brunson's All Clean. An investigation is underway after a man arrived at Jenny Stewart Medical Center with a gunshot wound early Sunday morning. Few details were immediately available, but Hopkinsville Fire and EMS Captain Peyton Rogers tells WHOP a male victim arrived at the hospital just before 2 a.m. in a personal vehicle. He would be transported to Vanderbilt University Medical Center for treatment of a single gunshot wound. The Hopkinsville Police Department is investigating. The number of confirmed measles cases is rising again across Kentucky. The Kentucky Department for Public Health released another update Friday morning, which shows the number of confirmed cases has jumped from 82 on Monday to now 94, eight of whom are in the hospital. The most cases continue to be in Christian County, with 44, followed by 23 cases in Trigg County. I'm Hannah Hagman.
2: Here's your WHOP Weather Center forecast. Bright sunshine expected today, with daytime highs approaching 78. Northeast winds 5 to 10 miles an hour. Clear skies tonight, 50. Highs around 80. Tomorrow, bright sunshine. Bright sunshine and dry Wednesday and Thursday. Low 80s Wednesday, mid 80s by Thursday. That's the forecast from the WHOP Weather Center. I'm meteorologist Megan Mulford. Right now, it's 54 degrees.
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4: A major October heat wave continues across California with triple-digit temperatures possible inland from Los Angeles through the Central Valley and into Northern California. Los Angeles will hit around 100. Sacramento could hit 102. A cold front is pushing through the Great Lakes and the Northeast, bringing showers, gusty winds, and much cooler temperatures. Highs range from the 50s around the Great Lakes to the 60s and 70s further south and along the East Coast. Heavy rain and thunderstorms are possible from southern Texas across the Gulf Coast into northern Florida, with localized flooding a concern. Houston will top out in the upper 80s. Florida will be humid and near 90. The Southwest remains hot and dry, with Phoenix seeing triple digits and Las Vegas hitting the mid-90s. The plains turn cooler behind a front, while the Pacific Northwest sees a mix of clouds and showers with temperatures mainly in the 60s. Mostly dry throughout Hawaii, with trade wind showers favoring the windward slopes and temperatures in the mid-80s. That's your national forecast. I'm Tammy Trujillo.
5: Fox News, I'm Deborah Valentine. Two people killed, 35 hurt after a shooting in Vienna, Georgia, during a block party. Georgia's Bureau of Investigation Director Chris Hosey.
6: The Georgia Bureau of Investigation has activated six different investigative work units from across our state and in this region, which includes numerous personnel to assist with this investigation.
5: No arrests are reported and a motive is unknown. President Trump continues campaigning today for Republicans ahead of the midterm elections. Details from Fox's Gurnell Scott.
7: President Trump plans to be in Grand Island, Nebraska today to campaign for Senator Pete Ricketts and other Republicans on the ballot next month.
5: Senator Ricketts faces his main challenge from independent former labor leader Dan Osborne. The White House says the president will campaign in at least 17 states ahead of the midterm elections. 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
6: Injuries. I'm Deborah Valentine, Fox News. At least two people are dead and 35 injured after a shooting at a block party in Vienna, Georgia. Georgia Dooley County Sheriff Craig Peavy reads out the names of the deceased.
7: Quavion Jackson, age 21, of Cordial, Georgia, and McCaleb Jackson, age 23, of Hawkinsville, Georgia, died in the shooting. Their bodies will be taken to the GBI Medical Examiner's Office, where autopsies will be conducted.
6: One resident reacts in horror to the violence while speaking to Fox TV affiliate WAGA in Atlanta.
8: I can't believe that this is what my city has come to. This is what our city have come to. I grew up here walking these streets for years and never seen the likes of what I'm seeing right now.
6: Victims aged 14 to 51 years old. Authorities say some were hit by vehicles, but the majority suffered gunshot wounds. No arrests have been reported. Police are investigating a potential motive. After the terror alert at an airbase in England, the U.S. moves its bombers back to America. Fox's Jonathan Savage reports from London.
9: All B-1 bomber aircraft have now been withdrawn from RAF Fairford. The U.S. military hasn't given a reason, but it follows the major security alert at the airbase just over a week ago. Five men were arrested near the airbase after being seen acting suspiciously in the middle of the night. Those five were released on bail. A UK-Iranian joint citizen has also since been arrested and bailed. The New York Times reports there had been new threats about an Iran-backed plot against RAF Fairford. Tehran has strongly denied any involvement in these events. In London, Jonathan Savage, Fox News.
6: Southern Command confirming a joint U.S. military task force executed a lethal kinetic strike in the Caribbean, four killed. 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
12: That heat's going to be out there for one more day.
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10: 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Just click listen, then swipe right and hear the latest news updates on your time. 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
14: This update is brought to you by Ash Brunson's All Clean. An investigation is underway after a man arrived at Jenny Stewart Medical Center with a gunshot wound early Sunday morning. Few details were immediately available, but Hopkinsville Fire and EMS Captain Peyton Rogers tells WHOP a male victim arrived at the hospital just before 2 a.m. in a personal vehicle. He would be transported to Vanderbilt University Medical Center for treatment of a single gunshot wound. The Hopkinsville Police Department is investigating. The number of confirmed measles cases is rising again across Kentucky. The Kentucky Department for Public Health released another update Friday morning, which shows the number of confirmed cases has jumped from 82 on Monday to now 94, eight of whom are in the hospital. The most cases continue to be in Christian County, with 44, followed by 23 cases in Trigg County. I'm Hannah Hagman.
4: Here's your WHOP Weather Center forecast. Bright sunshine expected today, with daytime highs approaching 78. Northeast winds 5 to 10 miles an hour. Clear skies tonight, 50. Highs around 80. Tomorrow, bright sunshine. Bright sunshine and dry Wednesday and Thursday. Low 80s Wednesday, mid 80s by Thursday. That's the forecast from the WHOP Weather Center. I'm meteorologist Megan Mulford. Right now, it's 54 degrees.
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4: A decisive decision, CJ Pop of Fox News. The U.S. military moving fast to protect its equipment in the U.K. that was targeted on September 27th. Fox's Marion Rafferty has more.
5: The U.S. Air Force is removing all of its bombers stationed at RAF Fairford in England. The decision was made following an investigation into a planned terrorist attack at the military base. Several people suspected of involvement in the alleged Iranian plot have been arrested and released on bail. The base has been used by U.S. military bombers during the war with Iran. The Defense Department says they will return to their home stations.
4: Israel observing a national memorial day as we approach the three-year anniversary of October 7th, the Hamas terror attack left some 1,200 dead, 251 taken as hostages to Gaza. Israeli flags at the Knesset Plaza were lowered to half-staff. Fox's Trey Inks in Tel Aviv has the latest on last week's terror attack in the skies.
6: Israeli media reports that the flight manifest was actually given to the transportation ministry here in Israel before it took off from Dubai, an indication that the Israelis may have been able to vet both the crew and passengers of this flight before it took off. And we know the Israelis have a rule in place. Pilots from around the world are not allowed to land here in Israel if they have nationality from a country that does not have normalized ties with Israel. And this pilot, according to reports, had Omani citizenship. There is an overhaul right now of the system, we are told, and they are trying to ensure that an incident like this can't happen in the future.
4: Fox's Trey Inks in Tel Aviv. The highest court in the nation kicks off a new term this morning. The Supreme Court will hear cases on climate change, religious rights, and immigration. Nobel Prize Week kicks off in Stockholm, Sweden. The Nobel Prize in Medicine goes to Karl Deisseroth, Peter Higeman, and George Nagel for their research into brain activity. 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
14: And I'm Hannah Hagman reporting. An investigation is underway after a man arrived at Jenny Stewart Medical Center with a gunshot wound early Sunday morning. Few details were immediately available, but Hopkinsville Fire and EMS Captain Peyton Rogers tells WHOP a male victim arrived at the hospital just before 2 a.m. in a personal vehicle, and he would be transported to Vanderbilt University Medical Center. The number of confirmed measles cases is rising again across Kentucky. The Kentucky Department of Public Health released another update last Friday, which shows the number of confirmed cases jumped from 82 that Monday to 94, 8 of whom were hospitalized. The most cases continue to be in Christian County with 44, followed by 23 confirmed cases in Trigg County. The United Way of the Pennyroyal publicly launched its 2026-27 campaign in September, and at last week's Hopkinsville Kiwanis Club meeting, members of the nonprofit reminded folks of their mission. Funds from this year's campaign will support 15 partner agencies across Christian, Todd, and Trigg counties. The campaign goal is $725,000, and as of Friday, around $403,000 has been raised. Campaign co-chairs Amy and Derek Watson have visited many of their partner agencies, and Amy says those visits really emphasize how vital these nonprofits are for folks in Western Kentucky.
10: These things that I've seen going on in this community, I knew there was need, but I didn't know how great the needs were. And I also, this is the best part, I had no idea how many faithful like you all.
14: I'm Hannah Hagman reporting.
15: Here's your WHOP Weather Center forecast. Bright sunshine expected today with daytime highs approaching 78. Northeast winds 5 to 10 miles an hour. Clear skies tonight 50. Highs around 80. Tomorrow, bright sunshine. Bright sunshine and dry Wednesday and Thursday. Low 80s Wednesday, mid 80s by Thursday. That's the forecast from the WHOP Weather Center. I'm meteorologist Megan Mulford. Currently, it's 53 degrees.
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2: And I'm Hannah Hagman reporting. An investigation is underway after a man arrived at Jenny Stewart Medical Center with a gunshot wound early Sunday morning. Few details were immediately available, but Hopkinsville Fire and EMS Captain Peyton Rogers tells WHOP a male victim arrived at the hospital just before 2 a.m. in a personal vehicle, and he would be transported to Vanderbilt University Medical Center. The number of confirmed measles cases is rising again across Kentucky. The Kentucky Department of Public Health released another update last Friday, which shows the number of confirmed cases jumped from 82 that Monday to 94, eight of whom were hospitalized. The most cases continue to be in Christian County with 44, followed by 23 confirmed cases in Trigg County. The United Way of the Pinerol publicly launched its 2026-27 campaign in September, and at last week's Hopkinsville Kiwanis Club meeting, members of the nonprofit reminded folks of their mission. Funds from this year's campaign will support 15 partner agencies across Christian, Todd, and Trigg counties. The campaign goal is $725,000, and as of Friday, around $403,000 has been raised. Campaign co-chairs Amy and Derek Watson have visited many of their partner agencies, and Amy says those visits really emphasize how vital these nonprofits are for folks in Western Kentucky.
3: These things that I've seen going on in this community, I knew there was need, but I didn't know how great the needs were. And I also, this is the best part, I had no idea how many faithful like you all.
2: I'm Hannah Hagman reporting.
4: Here's your WHOP Weather Center forecast. Bright sunshine expected today with daytime highs approaching 78. Northeast winds 5 to 10 miles an hour. Clear skies tonight 50. Highs around 80. Tomorrow, bright sunshine. Bright sunshine and dry Wednesday and Thursday. Low 80s Wednesday, mid 80s by Thursday. That's the forecast from the WHOP Weather Center. I'm meteorologist Megan Mulford. Currently, it's 53 degrees.
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7: Week 4 NFL action saw the Chiefs edge the Raiders 30-27 in a matchup of 3-0 teams. Running back Kenneth Walker, 177 yards rushing and two touchdowns for KC. Coach Andy Reid.
8: Offensively, it was great to see Walker have another big day. The crucial time, the big long run that he had, but he was productive the whole day.
7: The Chiefs, one of only three teams that are 4-0 now. The Vikings and the 49ers are the others. Vikings got by the winless Dolphins, and the 49ers beat the Broncos. Some other top games, the Panthers outscored the Lions in the Sunday night matchup. The Patriots upset the Bills, handing Buffalo its first loss. And the Rams rallied in the fourth quarter to beat the Eagles in Philly. Baseball playoffs, the Brewers walked off the Padres 4-3 on a two-run ninth-inning single by Jackson Churio. Milwaukee goes up 2-0 in that best-of-five division series, while the Braves beat the Dodgers 3-2. That series now tied at 1. I'm Matt McCoy.
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10: Thanks for spending time with us. Welcome into Monday, October 5th. Gordon Deal with Nicole Murray. Some of our top stories and headlines. The U.S. removes its bombers from a base in England after threats. The security chief in Iran is warning of dire economic conditions due in part to the U.S. naval blockade. Multiple countries missed opportunities to prevent the cockpit attack that nearly brought down a Fly Dubai flight last week. Two dead and 35 injured after gunfire broke out at a homecoming party in Vienna, Georgia. Panthers over the Lions in Sunday Night Football. And the football coach, with a touching gesture, as part of a University of Iowa tradition. That story in about 20 minutes. This portion of the program is brought to you by Incogni. They can't scam you or spam you if they can't find you. Rely on Incogni to remove your info from databases used by scammers. 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Is it possible that the best way to secure AI is by developing more AI? Here's Nathan Bomey, business reporter at Axios. Nathan, what's being said?
11: Yeah, I mean, we're seeing growing chatter that, you know, there are serious imminent threats from AI. You know, in recent weeks, we've seen reports of rogue agents, hacking other companies without permission to do so, and, you know, concerns that AI could eventually be used nefariously by, hackers on, where it's not going rogue at all. It's actually being intentionally used. The point being that AI is becoming very powerful. And so the question is how to help contain it. And maybe it's no surprise that people in this industry feel like the answer is more AI. Now, the question is, you know, is that just good marketing, or is that a real solution? And I do think that there is something to be said for this, because if AI is so powerful that, you know, humans don't even quite understand how it's working, it's quite possible that the only way to help contain it is to actually basically put a AI police officer on patrol.
10: Yeah, it does give me mild anxiety when you put it that way about maybe it outsmarting us. You made the example in your story of like this, like a teenager trying to sneak out at night against his parents' wishes. Explain that.
11: Yeah, I mean, it's obviously, you know, kind of a funny example, because, you know, obviously we all know what happens there, but I think, you know, the parent can implement some rules, say, you know, you can't leave through the front or the back doors, can't go out the garage, that sort of, can't go out the window, of course. But what if the teen could just basically take a bulldozer to the wall and break down the wall? I mean, that's basically, we're seeing AI escape the sandbox, is the term that the AI industry is using, but that's probably too cutesy of a term. The truth is that it's it's more of a jailbreak, where AI is basically escaping the system that's put in place to contain it. And what the reason is, because when an AI is given specific orders, you know, do X, Y, and Z, if you don't give it, you don't help it understand, the average human would understand there are limits to how far you want me to go, but the AI may not necessarily understand that. You know, there's the famous example, the paperclip example, that if you gave an AI instructions to maximize paperclip output at a factory, that it could end up destroying the whole world for the sake of making more paperclips, you know. And the question is how to ensure that that doesn't happen. Well, you know, maybe we're going to have these AI cops on the beat.
10: We're speaking with Nathan Bomey, business reporter at Axios. The story is called The Future is AI versus AI. Can these companies or systems learn quickly enough from these different breaches and failures?
11: Yeah, it's a really good question. Now, we saw this week that NVIDIA, led by CEO Jensen Huang, debuted a new tool that is essentially designed to ensure that when AI goes bad, that it can be quickly contained. They're essentially, this is a quarantining system. You know, we all know how quarantines work when it comes to infectious diseases. Well, there is a concept in the AI industry that they can essentially help quarantine an AI that might get out of line, and that they can do it within milliseconds, is what Jensen Huang is saying. And so, now there is reason to be somewhat skeptical here, because this is a new way for NVIDIA to make money, that they're going to sell this tool to companies to then ensure that they basically have to end up paying for the right to keep their AI safe. Jeez. And so the cost is starting to add up here.
10: Right. It sounds like a kill switch that some advocate, but there are no guarantees, right?
11: Yeah, and the kill switch concept is something that's up for debate as well. I mean, there is debate in Washington going on right now about whether, from a policy perspective, regulators should force the AI companies to have a kill switch. But, you know, I think there's some questions about whether that would even work. Because, you know, we know that maybe that's something out of the movies, but, I don't know if you can pull the plug, because AI can find ways to duplicate itself and to start to replicate and, you know, basically get around the parameters that have been put in place to try to stop it from going bad.
10: Thanks, Nathan. Nathan Bomey, business reporter at Axios. Hey, make sure you're keeping up with all that's happening on our social media feeds, including our latest videos. Now playing, sometimes you need to draw a line in the sand, or at least on the conference room table. See how that went for me on Instagram, TikTok, Facebook, and X. Just do a search for This Morning with Gordon Deal. 20 minutes now in front of the hour on This Morning, America's First News. Coming up next, a donut shop in Maine has had enough of a hazardous rock in its parking lot. 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
10: Thanks for spending time with us. Welcome into Monday. It is time now for the mic drop with this morning's Mike Gavin.
17: Good morning. Well, you know, we're 4 weeks into the NFL season, and much like some real-life teams that were supposed to contend and are struggling, so are many fantasy football teams. At least this guy has someone he can fire. A TikTok user named Tony Siciliano went viral after announcing a few weeks back that he was hiring a general manager for his fantasy football team. He'll still be the owner of the team, putting up his own money for the league, but the GM would draft the team, make all the moves, and then get a piece of the winnings. Unfortunately, that seems like a long shot at this point. As of last week, Tony's team was 0-3 on the season, and he said in a follow-up video that if the team were to fall to 0-4, he would be starting the interview process for a replacement, and that he thinks it will be a quick hire. He'll have no shortage of candidates, as dozens of fantasy football dudes in the comments were lobbying for the job.
10: Wow.
18: if you go so far as to hire a general manager for your fantasy football team, that's not something you do.
17: That's not something I have done, although I have to say it's not the worst idea that I've ever heard. I mean, it's again, you still get the money if you win. I've been saying, look, I'm busy, you know, I've got kids, I've got a job, I've got responsibilities. I don't have the time to devote to this. Some people devote their whole lives to this kind of thing, as they spend all day poring over these stats and everything. You know, maybe it's not the worst thing in the world to hire somebody for my team.
18: Yeah. So would you pay them at least a little bit if you won nothing?
17: I won nothing. Or I paid just for their trouble, basically.
18: Yeah, I mean, they're doing a lot of work here on a week-to-week basis trying to win you something.
17: I suppose. I mean, maybe if I think that would make them do a better job, perhaps, maybe motivate them a little bit, I guess. But in that case, then, it's probably not worth it to me. Yeah. You know, only we split the winnings, but if not, then you know what? Then we're just going to go our separate ways.
18: It seems a little over the top here. Unless the guy's got a lot of money on the line.
17: Yeah, I don't know how much he put in, but it sounds like it's probably a decent amount, I'm guessing, for him to do something like this.
18: He's probably a multi-league guy as well.
17: For sure. And it's time to have a party, Gordon, for a rock, or in this case, the rock's removal. We told you last week about the big rock in the parking lot of a Dunkin' Donuts in Bangor, Maine. The rock became a big problem and a source of fascination in the community as drivers eager for their sugar and caffeine fix would jump the curb and crash into the rock on an almost daily basis. Now, news reports say the rock is soon being removed, and the Dunkin' celebrated by creating a rock-themed drink and giving away $5 gift cards if you play and beat a Dunkin' employee at a game of rock, paper, scissors.
18: Ah, how about that? Your segment on this program helped highlight this issue, and now...
17: Yes.
18: The rock's days are limited.
17: That is the power we have here, Gordon. We are getting rocks taken out wherever they may impede your progress.
18: Here's the next headline, too, in next week's story, perhaps. Rock lovers have gathered at a Dunkin' in Bangor, Maine to prevent the removal of a troublesome boulder.
17: Yes.
18: Yeah, that's what's going to happen next week.
17: We're going to mourn the rock after its removal, probably.
18: 13 minutes now in front of the hour. On This Morning, America's First News.
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25: This update is brought to you by Ash Brunson's All Clean. An investigation is underway after a man arrived at Jenny Stewart Medical Center with a gunshot wound early Sunday morning. The number of confirmed measles cases is rising again across Kentucky, up to 94. The most cases continue to be in Christian County, with 44 cases, followed by 23 cases in Trigg County. I'm Hannah Hagman.
26: Here's your WHOP Weather Center forecast. Bright sunshine expected today, with daytime highs approaching 78. Northeast winds 5 to 10 miles an hour. Clear skies tonight, 50. Highs around 80. Tomorrow, bright sunshine. Bright sunshine and dry Wednesday and Thursday. Low 80s Wednesday, mid 80s by Thursday. That's the forecast from the WHOP Weather Center. I'm meteorologist Megan Mulford. Currently, it's 53 degrees.
27: Good morning. This is a WHOP Sports Update brought to you by Chick-fil-A. I'm Joe Wilson. Well, despite its victory on Saturday, Kentucky dropped out of the Associated Press College Football Poll. However, they are number 25 in the coaches' poll this week. Texas remains number one. They're followed by Georgia, Notre Dame, Miami, and Indiana. The Tennessee Titans fell to the Ravens 24-18 from Baltimore yesterday. Cam Ward threw for more than 220 yards to go with a touchdown and a pick. Former Tennessee running back Derrick Henry ran for 73 yards and a touchdown. And former Louisville star Lamar Jackson tossed two touchdowns in the first half before leaving with an injury. Tennessee still winless at 0-4. They'll play host to the winless Houston Texans on Sunday afternoon. Meanwhile, in the NFL, the Panthers outlasted the Lions 32-26. The Rams fought back to knock off the Eagles 24-20, and the Chiefs squeaked past the Raiders 30-27. Week 4 wraps up tonight with Saints and the Falcons, airtime at 6 on News Radio 99.3 FM and 1230 AM WHOP. That's sports. I'm Joe Wilson.
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18: Thanks for being with us. 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Ideally, you should find a kit with common hand wrenches, a decent set of sockets with ratcheting wrenches, a screwdriver set, and pliers. Number two, a handheld multi-tool in case you need to cut a seatbelt or break a window to escape. They have many options featuring various knives, bottle openers, screwdrivers, even scissors. Number three, a change of clothes, blankets, or a jacket, which can help in the case of an accident, bad weather, or even spilled coffee on the way to work. Number four, a tire inflator and repair kit, especially if your car does not allow for a spare. 8 minutes now in front of the hour on This Morning. Once again, here's Nicole Murray.
0: And now, the three big things you need to know. Number one.
2: The U.S. has removed all its B-1 bombers from an airbase in England because of security concerns over suspected plots to attack the facility. The Pentagon added that U.S. bombers remain ready to carry out attacks from the United States if necessary. On a related note, Iranian officials said yesterday that the Strait of Hormuz will not reopen until all their demands set out in a June agreement are met.
0: Number two.
2: A mass shooting at a neighborhood block party in South Georgia yesterday has left two people dead and nearly three dozen others injured. Dooley County Sheriff Craig Peavy.
3: I had 22. I'm shorthanded. We're a smaller agency, but I had 22 dedicated law enforcement officers that came out for homecoming to help our locals have a good time and do it in a safe manner.
2: Officials say no arrests have been reported, and authorities gave no possible motive.
0: Number three.
2: Governor Bill Lee says Tennessee Department of Correction Commissioner Frank Strada will resign after Krista Pike was hospitalized from a botched execution attempt last week. Pike remains in critical condition. Her attorney added that the 50-year-old is intubated, on a ventilator, and unconscious. A 7-year-old girl has been fatally stabbed on a Chicago sidewalk by a woman who was held at the scene of the crime by bystanders. Police said the adult female suspect was injured as she was being detained on Saturday, but was taken into custody after receiving medical treatment. Authorities have suspended the search off the Massachusetts coast for six people on an air ambulance that disappeared during a flight from Bermuda to Boston, Rear Admiral Matt Lake.
4: Our thoughts are with the people on board the aircraft, their families, friends, and loved ones during this difficult time.
2: The Coast Guard said authorities searched more than 4,400 miles.
5: Feeling like that. Lions bring pressure. Young stays in. Throws a touchdown to McMillan, who's having an amazing night.
2: Mike Tirico with the call on NBC as Bryce Young hits Ted Arroyo McMillan with a touchdown pass to give the Carolina Panthers the lead in the third quarter against the Detroit Lions on Sunday Night Football. It was McMillan's second score of the game. The final score, Panthers 32, Lions 26.
18: All right. Thank you, Nicole. It is 6 minutes now in front of the hour on This Morning, America's First News.
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28: Kevin Harlan here from Westwood One. 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Michael Penix in Atlanta coming off a big road win at Green Bay. Now they march into New Orleans to face Tyler Shuck and the Saints. 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
18: Thanks for spending time with us. Welcome into Monday. As you may know, Iowa football is known for having one of the most heartwarming traditions in college football. At the end of the first quarter, everyone in Kinnick Stadium, from Hawkeyes players, coaches, and fans to opposing teams, all turn to face the University of Iowa's Stead Family Children's Hospital and wave at its patients who can see the game through their windows. It's called the Hawkeye Wave. Well, on Friday, Ohio State coach Ryan Day made a small but impactful addition to that tradition, sending a letter to each of the patients at the hospital ahead of the Buckeyes game versus Iowa. It read, in part, "We all know you're facing challenges that take real strength. You do not have to take on everything at once. Focus on the current step, the current day, and the people who are there to support you." Speaking after the game, Day said he wanted the children and their parents to know there were people out there supporting them. That'll do it for this hour. For Nicole Murray and Mike Gavin, I'm Gordon Deal. Thanks for listening to This Morning, America's First News.

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5: 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This is WHOP News. 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My name is Hannah Hagman reporting. An investigation is underway after a man arrived at Jenny Stewart Medical Center with a gunshot wound early Sunday morning. Few details were immediately available, but Hopkinsville Fire and EMS Captain Peyton Rogers tells WHOP News a male victim arrived at the hospital just before 2 a.m. in a personal vehicle. The victim would be transported to Vanderbilt University Medical Center for treatment of a single gunshot wound. The Hopkinsville Police Department is investigating. The number of confirmed measles cases is rising again across Kentucky. The Kentucky Department of Public Health released another update on Friday morning, which shows the number of confirmed cases has jumped from 82 on Monday to now 94, eight of whom have been hospitalized. The most cases continue to be in Christian County with 44 cases, followed by 23 in Trigg County. Of the 94 known cases, 92 of those individuals have not had their MMR vaccinations. The United Way of the Pinerol publicly launched its 2026-27 campaign in September, and at last week's Hopkinsville Kiwanis Club meeting, members of the nonprofit reminded folks of their mission. Funds from this year's campaign will support 15 partner nonprofits across Christian, Todd, and Trigg counties. The campaign goal is $725,000, and as of Friday, around $403,000 has been raised. Campaign co-chairs Amy and Derek Watson have visited many of the partner agencies, and Amy says those visits really emphasized how vital these 15 nonprofits are for folks in Western Kentucky. Those interested in donating can visit PinerolUnitedWay.org.
6: These things that I've seen going on in this community, I knew there was need, but I didn't know how great the needs were. And I also, this is the best part, I had no idea how many faithful, like you all, each one of you, I didn't know how many faithful community servants there were all over this community. And I am so proud to be a part of a community that gives so much.
5: The Pinerolo Arts Council stays busy year-round, and one of their most popular features is coming up in November. Jazz on Stage returns to the Alhambra Theater November 7th. Tickets are available now, and Executive Director Margaret Prim says people are in for a real treat all season long. The first showing will be the Sister Moon Project, and it will be a celebration of the music performed by Sting.

0: and the police, bringing a fun twist to jazz.
1: Yeah, that series has just become one of the neatest things that we do, and it will gear up in November, actually. Mm-hmm. And we've got a great lineup this year. Christian Tambor, who has helped me curate this season for the last few years, he's actually out of North Carolina, but has helped put together some really fun shows. Our first one will be called the Sister Moon Project, and it's actually celebrating the music of Sting and the Police. So you think jazz is just jazz, but you'll hear some updated music on that show. So that'll be a fun show.
0: Drought conditions are worsening this week across portions of Kentucky. The latest update from the U.S. Drought Monitor, released on Thursday, shows that more than 54% of the state is seeing either abnormally dry or moderate drought conditions. Those areas are in south central and western portions of the state, that's us, along with portions of northern Kentucky. A new poll is showing Democrat Charles Booker trailing GOP Congressman Andy Barr in Kentucky's U.S. Senate race. Global Strategy Group questioned 600 likely Kentucky voters on their preferences in the race to replace longtime Senator Mitch McConnell. Of those surveyed, 49% said they plan to support Barr, compared with about 40% getting behind Booker. The same respondent shared their thoughts on President Trump, with 50% of them saying they have an unfavorable view of the president, and about 46% say they view him favorably. A measure that would put limits on the governor's pardon powers will appear on the ballot in Kentucky this fall for the citizens to decide. Back with more news right after this.
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4: Here's your WHOP Weather Center forecast. Clear skies today with highs around 78. Northeast winds 8 to 15 miles an hour. Tonight, lows around 50. Ample sunshine expected. Tomorrow, high temperatures reach up to 80. Ample sunshine and dry Wednesday and Thursday. Low 80s Wednesday, mid 80s by Thursday. That's the forecast from the WHOP Weather Center. I'm meteorologist Megan Mulford. Right now, 53.
0: News continues on WHOP News. Funeral services for 77-year-old Shirley Delaney of Crofton will be at 1 p.m. today at Dogwood Funerals and Cremations of Crofton. Burial will follow in Macedonia Church Cemetery. Visitation will be this morning from 11 a.m. until the service hour at the funeral home. And funeral services for 82-year-old Priscilla Ann Colston of Hopkinsville will be at 1 p.m. on Tuesday at Second Baptist Church, with burial to follow in Ancestral Haven Memorial Gardens. Visitation will be on Tuesday at the church from 11 a.m. until the time of service. Maddox Fuqua Hinton Funeral Home is in charge of those arrangements. And that's been your news and your obituaries. My name is Hannah Hagman reporting.
5: A memorable win for what might just turn out to be a memorable team. We'll talk about it coming up on A Look at UK Sports.
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5: After South Carolina got the first score in overtime Saturday night, Kenny Minchie says the Wildcats took the field knowing that if they got a touchdown, they were going for 2 points and the win. And Minchie delivered the clutch pass, and the man who caught it, was tight end Willie Rodriguez.
7: I think it was a great play call, something we've been practicing for since spring ball, and obviously a great ball by Kenny, great protection by the O-line. And, yeah, glad they called it for sure.
8: What's going through your mind, though, when you realize, all right, game's on the line, they're going to me?
7: I mean, I'm very confident in myself and my abilities, and that's what I do all the prepping for. But obviously when that ball's in the air, it feels like it's in the air for 20 seconds. But, you know, just make the play.
5: It was Kentucky's biggest comeback ever in an SEC road game, down 17-0 in the first half. But senior Ty Bryant says their confidence was not going to be shaken.
9: You know, at the end of the day, like Willie said, we talked about being a brother this weekend. When you're tired or something's going on, like, you know, I mean, a lot of us are fighting through, you know, pain and injury and stuff like that. You look to your left, look to your right. You know, you got your brothers beside you that did all the conditioning with you, all the weights. Like, you know, you're willing to do a little bit more for those guys. So, yeah.
5: So the Wildcats are 4-1. The only other coach at Kentucky to start his tenure with a 4-1 record was Bear Bryant in 1946. And winning the first two road games of the season, that hasn't been done since Will Stein's father was on the team in 1984. Next up, the LSU Tigers for homecoming at Kroger Field. That's a look at UK sports.
10: Good morning. This is a WHOP Sports Update brought to you by Chick-fil-A. I'm Joe Wilson. Despite their comeback win over South Carolina on Saturday, Kentucky Wildcats dropped out of the Associated Press College Football poll this week. However, they are number 25 in the coaches poll. Texas remains the number one team in the country, followed by Georgia, Notre Dame, Miami, and Indiana. The Tennessee Titans fell to the Ravens 24-18 from Baltimore yesterday. Cam Ward threw for more than 220 yards to go with a touchdown and a pick. Former Tennessee running back Derrick Henry ran for 73 yards and a touchdown. And former Louisville star Lamar Jackson tossed two touchdowns in the first half before leaving with an injury. Tennessee still winless at 0-4. They'll play host to Houston on Sunday afternoon. The Panthers outlasted the Lions 32-26 from Charlotte Sunday night. Meanwhile, in early games on Sunday, the Patriots edged the Bills 29-26. The Rams fought back to knock off the Eagles 24-20. And the Chiefs squeaked past the Raiders 30-27. Week 4 wraps up tonight on Monday Night Football. The Saints and Falcons clashing from the Big Easy. Airtime's at 6 o'clock on News Radio 99.3 FM and 1230 AM WHOP. The Braves drew even in the National League Division Series. The team edged the Dodgers 3-2 from Los Angeles. The best-of-five series shifts to Atlanta for Game 3 tomorrow. Meanwhile, the Brewers began the day with a thrilling win over the Padres in walk-off fashion in Game 2. Milwaukee leads that series 2-0. And the ALDS resumes today. The White Sox visit the Guardians, and the Rays play host to the Yankees. Chicago and Tampa Bay are both leading 1-0 after Game 1. The Nashville Predators are back on the ice tomorrow night. The team faces off against Austin Matthews and the Maple Leafs from Toronto. Nashville 1-1 on the young season. And Chase Briscoe crossed the finish line first in the South Point 400 from Las Vegas Motor Speedway yesterday. The driver of the number 19 car held off Kyle Larson in a frantic finish. That's a look at WHOP Sports. I'm Joe Wilson reporting.
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13: September's jobs report shows the private sector added nearly 50,000 new jobs. Government jobs, well, they shrunk by 17,000. As a matter of fact, the federal workforce has shrunk dramatically so far in Trump's second term. Donald Trump sent massive $500 checks to nearly a million Americans, by the way. According to the New York Post, Treasury Department dispatching these funds to nearly a million people across 30 states who utilize healthcare.gov. Okay, that's money in your pocket. That's good for you. Trump beats Biden on income growth and wealth. I mean, you look under Biden, it was $569. You look under Trump, his first term, $6,640. His second term, $1,964.
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15: 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Now, some parents are using AI to erase the watermark from the studio's proofs. Don't do that. 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
16: 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Partway through harvest, it looks like Iowa will have another big corn crop, while Indiana and Michigan crops will likely be down a bit from last year. Josh Strine is a grad student at Purdue University's Center for Commercial Agriculture.
17: As harvest gets underway across the eastern Corn Belt, basis has broadly weakened, with declines as large as a quarter per bushel for corn and more than 40 cents for soybeans since the start of September.
16: Strine says futures prices for corn and soybeans are higher than last year for the moment, but most farmers also had higher production costs this year. Strine predicts price movement as harvest progresses.
17: Corn basis typically bottoms in mid-October, around the time harvest is half done. With harvest still early, the corn basis low may still be ahead. For soybeans, historical trends suggest many districts may already have hit their seasonal low and could begin to recover into October. However, a delayed soybean harvest may keep basis levels suppressed.
16: Soybean growers may be the real winners if Strine's predictions are right.
17: Demand appears to be supporting the soybean basis. Soybean processors in Ohio and Iowa are posting their strongest basis on record for this time of year, with bids above November futures in both states.
16: That's Farm to Fork. I'm Darrell Anderson.
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19: 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On this Monday, I'm thinking about living in the moment. You know, these pinheads on television are predicting what's going to happen 5 weeks from now in the midterm vote. And they are wasting your time by doing that. They don't know what's going to happen between now and then, as things will change. The Trump administration is not just sitting around doing nothing. They are trying to solve the Iran situation, high prices, cost of gas. Maybe they will, maybe they won't. If they do, it changes the perception of the nation. Once you start to hear prediction stuff, change the channel. Live in the moment. Every day is different. It's impossible to predict what will happen tomorrow, let alone in November. If you need information, that's great. You should be seeking the truth. That's why you're listening to me right now. We will never deceive you here. Unfortunately, most of the other media outlets will deceive you. Now, last week, for example, I reported on a column from General David Petraeus, former CIA chief, about Iran. And Iran may go at any time, according to Petraeus. That story is very important. It was suppressed by the corporate media. What a scandal. 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That is the Morning O'Reilly Update. More analysis later on.
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0: This update is brought to you by Four Seasons Catering. An investigation is underway after a man arrived at Jenny Stewart Medical Center with a gunshot wound early Sunday morning. Hopkinsville Fire and EMS Captain Peyton Rogers tells WHOP the victim was transported to Vanderbilt University Medical Center for treatment of a single gunshot wound, with the Hopkinsville Police Department investigating. The number of confirmed measles cases is rising again across Kentucky. The Kentucky Department for Public Health released another update last Friday, which showed the number of confirmed cases jumped from 82 on Monday to 94, eight of whom have been hospitalized. The most cases continue to be in Christian County, with 44, followed by 23 confirmed cases in Trigg County. Of the 94 known cases, 92 individuals have not had their vaccination. I'm Hannah Hagman.
4: Here's your WHOP Weather Center forecast. Clear skies today with highs around 78. Northeast winds 8 to 15 miles an hour. Tonight, lows around 50. Ample sunshine expected. Tomorrow, high temperatures reach up to 80. Ample sunshine and dry Wednesday and Thursday. Low 80s Wednesday, mid 80s by Thursday. That's the forecast from the WHOP Weather Center. I'm meteorologist Megan Mulford. Right now, 53.
20: This is a Bloomberg Money Minute. Broadcom is reportedly lining up $60 billion in financing for AI chips and infrastructure, with Anthropic among the potential beneficiaries. The potential deal is being closely watched by professionals across Wall Street and Silicon Valley for reassurance that investors are still interested in pouring more money into AI, even as backlash grows against data center construction. No comment from Broadcom. Checking on your money, stocks are struggling for direction this morning. This comes after the Nasdaq hit a record high on Friday and is up 22% this year. The S&P 500 is less than 1% from the all-time high it touched in August. And a deal in the trucking industry, logistics company C.H. Robinson is buying freight broker RXO for about $5.8 billion, betting the combination will help cut costs. The shipping business has been dealing with heavy expenses, including record high diesel prices. The deal is expected to close in the first half of next year. Courtney Donahoe, Bloomberg.
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0: Thanks for spending time with us. Welcome into Monday. It is time now for the mic drop with this morning's Mike Gavin.
1: Good morning. Well, you know, for this story, the puns just write themselves. One headline reads, "Demand trickling in for Memorial Stadium urinal troughs." The story from Nebraska Public Media begins, "Several buyers aren't ready to flush away their Memorial Stadium memories." All of this clever wordplay because Nebraska's century-old football stadium is getting a big renovation, and they're selling some memorabilia to fans, including seats, benches, signs, and urinal troughs. Mm. And despite being very used, they're not selling at a discount. One of the old-school troughs will cost you $3,000, and supplies, as you might imagine, are limited. There were reportedly 40 of the troughs for sale, and at last check, 34 were left.
0: Oh,
1: I mean, they make the perfect Christmas gift, it seems like to me. Yeah. Just about anyone. Can you imagine? Imagine that showing up at the door and then handing that over.
0: What does that say, I guess, if you're going to give that as a gift about the person?
1: Yeah.
0: You know, how you feel about the person you're giving it to.
1: I guess it depends on who it is. There might be somebody who would be honored by getting one of these for Christmas, and just about everybody else would think that you were literally flushing your friendship or relationship away.
0: Yeah.
1: I would have to guess.
0: Yeah. Yeah. Well, that is awkward. I want to tell a quick story here about my experience yesterday. So for listeners who are new or don't know, one of my part-time jobs is that I'm the public address announcer for the New York Football Giants.
1: 3-1 Giants.
0: So the first place.
1: Yes,
0: Giants.
1: Yes.
0: So yesterday they're facing the Arizona Cardinals. And midway through the third quarter, a PR representative from the Arizona Cardinals comes into my booth and says, they say, you're not pronouncing Jacoby Brissett's name correctly. He's the quarterback for the Cardinals, right? He's been around a long time. Mm-hmm. He's like been around the league almost a dozen years. And also the punter, Blake Gillikin. I'm like, what? What? No, that's, I know how to say Jacoby Brissett's name.
1: Yeah.
0: And I know how to say Blake Gillikin's name.
1: Yeah.
0: Like, I, in this job that I do here, have to say names on occasion or have before. Had to say names like Mahmoud Ahmadinejad,
1: right,
0: the former president of Iran. Like, I'm pretty good with names.
1: Yeah, yeah. You are kind of the name czar, to be honest.
0: So,
1: yeah.
0: Right. I mean, I literally like say names for a living of people and places, it feels like in this job. So I don't know what the Arizona Cardinals heard.
1: They thought you were saying that, what? What did
0: I think,
1: they think
0: I think she
1: saying?
0: Said she said I was saying Jacoby Brissett, like Brissett with a Z.
1: Yeah, yeah.
0: I'm like, no, listen, I'm not a cowboy, but this ain't my first rodeo.
1: Yeah.
0: I've said his name before. So I thought, what is happening here? Why would the Arizona Cardinals, first of all, it's my building.
1: Yeah.
0: It's our building.
1: Yeah, yeah.
0: Don't worry about how your players' names are
1: right.
0: said in my building.
1: Yeah.
0: But secondly, they couldn't have been any more wrong. I don't know who was listening or why somebody cared. Like, you ought to worry about getting some more points or buttoning up the defense, perhaps.
1: Yeah, that was right about the time I think the game flipped and they started to lose. I wonder who they are. That's what I want to know.
0: Yeah.
1: Who's they?
0: Who's
1: like
0: they?
1: I hope it was not Jacoby Brissett. I hope it was not the coach.
0: I didn't even think about that.
1: You know, I just want to know. Yeah, who among they thought that it was important enough to traipse all the way up to the box where you are, way up in the rafters of the stadium there.
0: It would have been way more fun and a much better story if Jacoby Brissett had said, "Hey,
1: yeah,
0: I heard you when I was on the sidelines. You're not pronouncing my name." Or more likely, I heard you in the huddle.
1: Yeah,
0: I wouldn't be saying his name if he were on the sideline.
1: Yeah. I still want to find out who that is.
0: Anyway, comical approach from the Arizona Cardinals yesterday.
1: Yes.
0: Thanks, Mike. 13 minutes now in front of the hour.
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7: This update is brought to you by Ash Brunson's All Clean. An investigation is underway after a man arrived at Jenny Stewart Medical Center with a gunshot wound early Sunday morning. The number of confirmed measles cases is rising again across Kentucky, up to 94. The most cases continue to be in Christian County, with 44 cases, followed by 23 cases in Trigg County. I'm Hannah Hagman.
8: Here's your WHOP Weather Center forecast. Clear skies today with highs around 78. Northeast winds 8 to 15 miles an hour. Tonight, lows around 50. Ample sunshine expected. Tomorrow, high temperatures reach up to 80. Ample sunshine and dry Wednesday and Thursday. Low 80s Wednesday, mid 80s by Thursday. That's the forecast from the WHOP Weather Center. I'm meteorologist Megan Mulford. Right now, 53.
9: Good morning. This is a WHOP Sports Update brought to you by Chick-fil-A. I'm Joe Wilson. Well, despite its victory on Saturday, Kentucky dropped out of the Associated Press College Football Poll. However, they are number 25 in the coaches' poll this week. Texas remains number one. They're followed by Georgia, Notre Dame, Miami, and Indiana. The Tennessee Titans fell to the Ravens 24-18 from Baltimore yesterday. Cam Ward threw for more than 220 yards to go with a touchdown and a pick. Former Tennessee running back Derrick Henry ran for 73 yards and a touchdown. And former Louisville star Lamar Jackson tossed two touchdowns in the first half before leaving with an injury. Tennessee still winless at 0-4. They'll play host to the winless Houston Texans on Sunday afternoon. Meanwhile, in the NFL, the Panthers outlasted the Lions 32-26. The Rams fought back to knock off the Eagles 24-20, and the Chiefs squeaked past the Raiders 30-27. Week 4 wraps up tonight with Saints and the Falcons, airtime at 6 on News Radio 99.3 FM and 1230 AM, WHOP. That's sports. I'm Joe Wilson.
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0: 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Number two, a handheld multi-tool in case you need to cut a seatbelt or break a window to escape. Number three, a change of clothes, blankets, or a jacket, which can help in the case of an accident, bad weather, even spilled coffee on the way to work. Number four, a tire inflator and repair kit. Number five, a first aid kit. Six, fire extinguisher. And seven, jumper cables or battery jump pack. 8 minutes now in front of the hour on This Morning. Once again, here's Nicole Murray.
11: And now, the three big things you need to know. Number one.
12: The U.S. has removed all its B-1 bombers from an airbase in England because of security concerns over suspected plots to attack the facility. The Pentagon added that U.S. bombers remain ready to carry out attacks from the United States if necessary. On a related note, Iranian officials said yesterday that the Strait of Hormuz will not reopen until all their demands set out in a June agreement are met.
11: Number two.
12: A mass shooting at a neighborhood block party in South Georgia yesterday has left two people dead and nearly three dozen others injured. Dooley County Sheriff Craig Peavy.
13: The victims range from 14 to 51 years old. Conditions of the victims at this time range critical to stable.
12: Officials say no arrests have been reported and authorities gave no possible motive.
11: Number three.
12: Governor Bill Lee says Tennessee Department of Correction Commissioner Frank Strada will resign after Krista Pike was hospitalized from a botched execution attempt last week. Pike remains in critical condition. Her attorney added that the 50-year-old is intubated, on a ventilator, and unconscious. A 7-year-old girl has been fatally stabbed on a Chicago sidewalk by a woman who was held at the scene by the crime by bystanders. Police said the adult female suspect was injured as she was being detained on Saturday, but was taken into custody after receiving medical treatment. President Trump has formally announced the creation of a super intelligence force. Trump described it as an artificial intelligence task force that he says will work to promote AI dominance while also protecting American lives. The New York Post reports that Generation Z workers are ghosting jobs to chase side hustles. Some of the most popular side jobs include selling feet pics, making an OnlyFans account, or online gambling.
0: Wow. Like ghosting jobs, like not showing up to ones they already have, or not showing up to an interview, or taking days off to do this stuff? Or?
12: Both.
0: Ew.
12: Yeah, not exact. I mean, I don't know. Be responsible with your full-time job, but I understand wanting to chase side hustles. I get that angle.
0: Yeah.
12: But just remain responsible in the time that you do it.
0: That's really great advice.
12: Oh my gosh, I'm maturing. Look at this.
0: You are just jumping both feet into adulthood now.
12: Wow.
0: And I'm very proud.
12: It's kind of disgusting.
0: Yeah. You're disappointed with yourself all of a sudden?
12: Proud, but disappointed. You know, a little bit of both.
0: 6 minutes now in front of the hour on This Morning, America's First News.
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17: Kevin Harlan here from Westwood One. 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Now they march into New Orleans to face Tyler Shuck and the Saints. 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
0: Thanks for being with us. Sometimes the person who makes the biggest difference during a difficult health time isn't the doctor or nurse. That's what cancer patients at Roswell Park Comprehensive Cancer Center in Buffalo, New York, have found in John Avery, a hospital valet who's made it his mission to give every patient a little encouragement before they walk through the doors. He was featured on CBS News. SunnySkies.com says John greets patients with an upbeat attitude, a big smile, and often his Buffalo Bills hat. Breast cancer survivor Kate Fink says during her treatment, John always encouraged her to keep going. Eventually, she said, his encouragement changed her mindset after he kept saying, "You got this." So she and her coworkers at a local car dealership wanted to thank him for his efforts. So they raised money, made phone calls, and arranged something John never expected, tickets and field passes to a Bills game. They also gave him a signed Josh Allen jersey. That'll do it for this hour. For Nicole Murray and Mike Gavin, I'm Gordon Deal. 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
23: There are no survivors. CJ Papa, Fox News. The plane was on its way from Bermuda to Boston Saturday morning when something disastrous happened. Fox's Todd Pyro.
24: The medical flight company Latitude Air Ambulance issuing the following statement, quote, "We must now face the heartbreaking reality that the four members of our Latitude team, our patient, and the patient's family escort who were aboard Heartbeat 104 are presumed to have died." All this comes after the Coast Guard suspended its search off Nantucket yesterday for the six people on board after the aircraft lost contact with air traffic control. They write the following, quote, "Saturday, as of sunset, after 66 cumulative hours of continuous searching by the Coast Guard and partner agencies, we express our deepest condolences to the families and loved ones."
23: A quick decision from the U.S. military moving to protect its equipment in the U.K., and that was targeted September 27th. Fox's Marion Rafferty.
25: The U.S. Air Force is removing all of its bombers stationed at RAF Fairford in England. The decision was made following an investigation into a planned terrorist attack at the military base. Several people suspected of involvement in the alleged Iranian plot have been arrested and released on bail. The base has been used by U.S. military bombers during the war with Iran. The Defense Department says they will return to their home stations.
23: That's Fox's Marion Rafferty. Some state leaders going the extra mile.
26: Ohio lawmakers passed a 90-day state gas tax holiday, while officials in Georgia and Indiana extended their relief measures. Nearly a dozen other governors issued orders temporarily relaxing rules on certain diesel fuel to support farmers.
23: Fox's Lucas Tomlinson. The highest court in the nation kicks off a new term this morning. Supreme Court will hear cases on climate change, religious rights, and immigration. The court will hear appeals from energy companies trying to block lawsuits seeking to hold them liable for climate change-related damages. America's listening to Fox News.
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2: And I'm Hannah Hagman reporting. An investigation is underway after a man arrived at Jenny Stewart Medical Center with a gunshot wound early Sunday morning. Few details were immediately available, but Hopkinsville Fire and EMS Captain Peyton Rogers tells WHOP a male victim arrived at the hospital just before 2 a.m. in a personal vehicle, and he would be transported to Vanderbilt University Medical Center. The number of confirmed measles cases is rising again across Kentucky. The Kentucky Department of Public Health released another update last Friday, which shows the number of confirmed cases jumped from 82 that Monday to 94, eight of whom were hospitalized. The most cases continue to be in Christian County with 44, followed by 23 confirmed cases in Trigg County. The United Way of the Pinerol publicly launched its 2026-27 campaign in September, and at last week's Hopkinsville Kiwanis Club meeting, members of the nonprofit reminded folks of their mission. Funds from this year's campaign will support 15 partner agencies across Christian, Todd, and Trigg counties. The campaign goal is $725,000, and as of Friday, around $403,000 has been raised. Campaign co-chairs Amy and Derek Watson have visited many of their partner agencies, and Amy says those visits really emphasize how vital these nonprofits are for folks in Western Kentucky.
3: These things that I've seen going on in this community, I knew there was need, but I didn't know how great the needs were. And I also, this is the best part, I had no idea how many faithful like you all.
2: I'm Hannah Hagman reporting.
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7: Here's your WHOP Weather Center forecast. Clear skies today with highs around 78. Northeast winds 8 to 15 miles an hour. Tonight, lows around 50. Ample sunshine expected. Tomorrow, high temperatures reach up to 80. Ample sunshine and dry Wednesday and Thursday. Low 80s Wednesday, mid 80s by Thursday. That's the forecast from the WHOP Weather Center. I'm meteorologist Megan Mulford. Right now, 53.
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11: Good day, everybody. Welcome in to the Leach Report, presented by Bobcat Enterprises for a Monday. And my goodness, what a week it is going to be around the Kentucky football program as the LSU Tigers and Lane Kiffin come to town for a Saturday night homecoming tilt with UK. 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

0: 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News Talk AM 560 KBLU, Border City, three major checkpoints, lots of Border Patrol agents live and work in that community. Welcome to the Clay and Buck family, Red, White, and K-Blue. I don't know the official number now, Buck, but we're getting close to 600 total affiliates nationwide, which I believe when Rush passed, he was at 700. So we have almost got all of the affiliates back that that Rush had. We started June of 21, so a little bit over 5 years. So thanks to all the different stations that continue to roll back into a part of this community. You want to talk some of this Cornell allegation stuff more, Buck, because there's a big piece in the Wall Street Journal where they basically are going after Letitia James for that Facebook post, saying that she is not able to actually conduct this investigation. And all of the details continue to come out. And I just look at it even more and more and say, the prosecutor who investigated this case, I think he got it completely right. There's no way to bring charges and be honest and forthright in terms of doing
1: it. I go even further than that, Clay, in the sense that there's no way to bring charges because no crime was committed.
0: Yes.
1: There was no crime committed. It's not that, oh, we think a crime was a crime occurred, and if only we had more evidence. No, I don't think a crime occurred based on what I've seen.
0: I'm with you. We'll talk about that and more when we come back. I've got a Monday Night Football pick for all of you. Falcons Saints, the over. That is going on tonight. I think we're going to get a shootout in that Falcons Saints game tonight. Big rivalry between Atlanta and New Orleans. Take the over. You can get hooked up $100 in bonus bets when you bet $5 if you go to hardrock.bet/clay. That is hardrock.bet/clay. You can play in Arizona, Colorado, Florida, Illinois, Indiana, Michigan, New Jersey, Ohio, Tennessee, Virginia. The only place you can play in the state of Florida is with Hard Rock Bet. If you love sports like I do, hardrock.bet/clay. The Saints and the Falcons over is the play tonight.
2: 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Clay Travis and Buck Sexton.
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4: This update is brought to you by Ash Brunson's All Clean. Multiple people were injured in a two-vehicle crash on Liberty Street in Hopkinsville last week. It happened just before 4:30 p.m. on October 1st in the area of East 4th Street when a vehicle driven by Madison Luther of Hopkinsville reportedly followed the instruction of GPS, which turned her down Liberty, heading the wrong way down a one-way street. That's where she was struck by another vehicle driven by Tammy Nelson of Hopkinsville. Nelson and three minor passengers were transported to Jenny Stewart, as was Luther. The Hopkinsville Police Department has charged 38-year-old Joshua Ladson of Hopkinsville with first-degree strangulation and second-degree assault after he allegedly assaulted a female victim at the Oak Tree Villa Drive Apartments on Saturday. The victim reportedly had visible bruising to her face, neck, and arms and was bleeding from a wound on her face. I'm Hannah Hagman.
5: Here's your WHOP Weather Center forecast. Bright sunshine expected this afternoon with daytime highs approaching 78. Winds out of the northeast, 8 to 15 miles an hour. Clear skies again tonight, lows around 50. Bright sunshine expected tomorrow, high of 80. Bright sunshine and dry Wednesday and Thursday, low 80s Wednesday, mid 80s by Thursday. That's the forecast from the WHOP Weather Center. I'm meteorologist Megan Mulford. Currently, it's 75 degrees.
6: This is a Bloomberg Money Minute. It's the first Monday in October, the start of a new term for the U.S. Supreme Court, and on the docket for those jurists, a case where energy companies are trying to block dozens of lawsuits looking to hold them liable for damage from climate change. Also, the constitutionality of a ban by about a dozen states on semi-automatic assault rifles. On Wall Street, stocks off to a mixed start to the new week, even though oil is a little lower. Right now, the Dow is only down a small fraction. The Nasdaq, though, in record high territory. It's up 200 points, 0.75% on the strength of the tech sector. The S&P is up 0.5%, and oil slightly lower, just above $90 a barrel. Shares of Harley-Davidson up 9% after an upgrade from analysts at Citigroup. They said a recent uptick in sales is, quote, tough to ignore. And the Tom Cruise movie Digger took in just $8 million at the U.S. box office in its opening weekend. It'll be the final film released by Warner Brothers Discovery before it's acquired by Paramount Skydance. Tom Busby, Bloomberg Radio.
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13: News. I'm Gianna Gelosi. AI company leaders appearing in New York City today for a city council hearing about the dangers of the technology.
14: With OpenAI, Google, and Meta, they'll be represented by policy directors. Anthropic is sending the head of their red team. Think of that as the person that tests the vulnerabilities of their models. SpaceX was asked to come. They refused. They have now been subpoenaed.
13: As Fox's Madison Allworth, President Trump announced a new superintelligence force, the U.S. monitoring a suspected fatal plague case in Russia.
15: A lab worker at a plague institute lab in Siberia has passed away from this mysterious illness, and Russian authorities have responded by contact tracing hundreds of people, quarantine a couple of dozen.
13: That is Fox's Jillian Turner reporting. 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

0: Welcome back in here to Clay and Buck. So we will continue following that Cornell 7 case as it goes, because I think now, Clay, really the next phase is just, will there be charges? We've been through the, oh my gosh, we need to look at this again, and people saying it's so horrible and everything else. The real question is, will the prosecutor involved here decide, in this case, Tish James, that she is going to just do what the online... it's tough to... You know, Clay, one problem I have is coming up with a proper way to describe. Like, what is the... Who is the person, by description, that thinks that the Cornell 7 are all gang rapists? Probably thinks, also, I would put out there, probably thinks that Lindsey Clancy wasn't... criminally responsible for the heinous act she committed, probably thinks that Donald Trump is a giant threat to democracy, right? I mean, there's not, we call them the left, we have these broad terms, but somehow there is an ideological connective tissue between this incident and many others like it, and it brings in a whole bunch of different people who, I guess, just view the world through this lens. So I think we'll find out whether or not the charges are brought, and that's a big part of it. Jerry in Florida wants to talk about Tish James.
1: Otherwise known
0: Jerry.
1: As can you hear me?
0: Yeah, yes. You're on, buddy. You got a minute. Go for it.
1: Okay. These guys have no chance. They might as well sign themselves into the nearest state prison and avoid the Christmas rush, because Hochul, AOC, Bigfoot, Tish James, and all the Democrats in the entire media say they're guilty. They've already been tried. In public opinion, it's over. That's the way law is. There is no real law in New York City. They do whatever they want. I mean, just look at the E. Jean Carroll case. They even changed the statute of limitations just so they could get money out of Trump. I don't know, what does he have to give her, like $1 billion now? So yeah, it's over. They might as well, like I said, just go to prison themselves.
0: So Jerry, we share, Clay, you could take this one, we share a lot of your sentiments. Some of it, I think you're going a little bit, it's New York
2: well,
0: State,
2: the, New York
0: City,
2: the boys' but. Benefit is the jury that they yes. would get in the Cornell area is not the jury that you would get in New York City. Here's the problem as I see it, Buck. This is not a complicated case that requires a lot of investigation. There's over 1,000 pages of investigatory materials that have already been put together. We all know exactly what happened. We know what everybody said. We've seen the text messages. We've seen the interviews. We've seen the transcripts. They're going to bring a charge because they believe that these women, this woman is a victim, because to connect all this, women are victims. Women are victims in Democrat left-wing mindset, and so they can't be consenting adults. It conflicts with their overall worldview.
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4: This update is brought to you by Ash Brunson's All Clean. Multiple people were injured in a two-vehicle crash on Liberty Street in Hopkinsville last week. It happened just before 4:30 p.m. on October 1st in the area of East 4th Street, when a vehicle driven by Madison Luther of Hopkinsville reportedly followed the instruction of GPS, which turned her down Liberty, heading the wrong way down a one-way street. That's where she was struck by another vehicle driven by Tammy Nelson of Hopkinsville. Nelson and three minor passengers were transported to Jenny Stewart, as was Luther. The Hopkinsville Police Department has charged 38-year-old Joshua Ladson of Hopkinsville with first-degree strangulation and second-degree assault after he allegedly assaulted a female victim at the Oak Tree Villa Drive Apartments on Saturday. The victim reportedly had visible bruising to her face, neck, and arms and was bleeding from a wound on her face. I'm Hannah Hagman.
5: Here's your WHOP Weather Center forecast. Bright sunshine expected this afternoon, with daytime highs approaching 78. Winds out of the northeast, 8 to 15 miles an hour. Clear skies again tonight, lows around 50. Bright sunshine expected tomorrow, high of 80. Bright sunshine and dry Wednesday and Thursday, low 80s Wednesday, mid 80s by Thursday. That's the forecast from the WHOP Weather Center. I'm meteorologist Megan Mulford. Currently 77.
6: This is a Bloomberg Money Minute. It's the first Monday in October, the start of a new term for the U.S. Supreme Court, and on the docket for those jurists, a case where energy companies are trying to block dozens of lawsuits looking to hold them liable for damage from climate change. Also, the constitutionality of a ban by about a dozen states on semi-automatic assault rifles. On Wall Street, stocks off to a mixed start to the new week, even though oil is a little lower. Right now, the Dow is only down a small fraction. The Nasdaq, though, in record high territory. It's up 200 points, 0.75% on the strength of the tech sector. The S&P is up 0.5%, and oil slightly lower, just above $90 a barrel. Shares of Harley Davidson up 9% after an upgrade from analysts at Citigroup. They said a recent uptick in sales is, quote, tough to ignore. And the Tom Cruise movie Digger took in just $8 million at the U.S. box office in its opening weekend. It'll be the final film released by Warner Brothers Discovery before it's acquired by Paramount Skydance. Tom Busby, Bloomberg Radio.
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8: Fox News, I'm Roxanne Evans. The president and vice president hit the campaign trail. Trump heads to Nebraska, Vance to Alaska for Senator Dan Sullivan. Earlier, he spoke about Democratic challenger Mary Pottola.
9: Alaska voters don't judge Mary by what she's saying in the final 6 weeks of a Senate campaign. You got to judge her by what she actually did.
8: The Department of HHS updated rules to make health care pricing clearer. Dr. Mehmet Oz, administrator of the Centers for Medicare and Medicaid Services, said this is a warning.
10: This rule is going to make it a lot easier to find and verify who's cutting corners. I'm guaranteeing you we will find you. And when we find you, we will find you. Because this is not something that any of us can tolerate anymore.
8: Well, Democrats accuse the administration of raising health care costs by pushing millions off Medicare and letting the ACA subsidies expire. 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

0: joke and it goes viral. And, you know, I don't know if you're like us every now and then, like you check to see what's trending and you're just, you see somebody's name that you know and you're like, uh-oh, you know, what do they do now? Does it feel like it's getting better in the comedy world, or is there still a great deal of trepidation and fear out there in your experience?
1: I think it's getting better. I think it's getting better. And, you know, screw fear. Everybody's tired of it. Everybody's tired of living in fear. There's always going to be haters. At this point, if you don't know that, I don't know what to tell you. You know, there's always going to be a group out there who doesn't like what you're saying or what you're doing or what you look like or what you represent or blah, blah, blah, blah, blah. They can go on and on and on and on. There's always going to be a reason to be angry. There's always going to be a reason to throw hate.
2: All right, Rob.
1: I don't know what to
2: Rob, favorite.
1: You know, I'm tired of living in fear. You know, everybody's got to go out there.
2: We're with you on this. Rob, by the way, guys, go check out the movie that Rob, it'll be next month. The movie comes out next month. The audience, by the way, you can get a discount. We got a banner on the screen if you're watching on YouTube. The movie is A Wonderful Life. Jimmy.
0: Oh, that'd be a heck of one to be in.
2: That'd be a hell of a, sorry. The movie is
1: Jimmy. That'd be great.
2: Which is about Jimmy Stewart, famous for, of course, It's a Wonderful Life. But I just wanted to get a chance because, you know, you're a guy who's done comedy and you got a whole range. What is your favorite comedy, Rob? Your favorite action and or like war movie, and then favorite movie all time?
1: Oh my gosh. I'm going to have to, let me pause on the comedy. War movie, I think Black Hawk Down was just amazing as far as its realism and storytelling. I just thought that was an amazing film. And favorite movie all time, True Romance. I love it top to bottom. I love all the characters.
2: Romance. Wow.
1: Yeah.
2: Wow.
1: And now going back to the comedy, that's just not fair. I mean, there's too many that I grew up on. Ghostbusters, Meatballs, Caddyshack. I grew up on, Dumb and Dumber. I mean, I can quote all those movies chapter and verse. I love them all. But I also love, you know, I loved Step Brothers. I loved The Hangover. I loved all those, you know, those films as well. So comedy's too hard for me to pick one. What?
0: All right, let me give you this then. Yeah. What's the most fun making of a movie that you've ever been a part of? Just the movie might not have been the best, but ideally they would overlap too. But one that you did and you just said, man, this was so much fun. This is the best group of people. I couldn't believe we got paid to do this.
1: Oh, gosh. Probably Step Brothers, to be honest with you. We improvised so much on that film. Will Ferrell, Adam McKay, both come from improv backgrounds. Everybody on the cast I just felt like we were all in a great mood the whole time we were filming and everybody wanted to play. There was just a ton of, like I said, improvising stuff that you could make a whole nother movie with the stuff they left on the cutting room floor. And it would be, I think, just as good as what made the actual film. So yeah, that was a true joy. I looked forward to going to set every day. I even wanted to be there when I wasn't filming.
0: That's awesome.
2: Guys, go check out Jimmy, Rob Riggle. Thank you so much for being here. Appreciate you making the time. Come back and hang out anytime.
1: Yeah, thanks, guys. Good to see you.
2: You too.
0: Thank you.
2: Okay, rapid radios have helped more people sidelined by severe weather than you can imagine, including my own family. 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
15: Here's your WHOP Weather Center forecast. High is 79 this afternoon, under sunny skies, winds out of the northeast, 8 to 15 miles an hour. Lows dip down to about 50 tonight, clear skies. Highs around 79 tomorrow, clear skies. Dry Wednesday and Thursday, under clear skies, with highs in the mid-80s. That's the forecast from the WHOP Weather Center. I'm meteorologist Megan Mulford. Right now, 79.
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0: Welcome back in, Clay and Buck. Rob Riggle just with us, obviously, has been in a lot of great comedies over the years. And I do think the question of whether comedians are fed up with woke culture is finally reached the point where, regardless of what your politics are, the fact that you could get canceled for a joke is beyond absurd. Buck, I don't think we mentioned it on the program, but I know we talked about it off air. The Portland Trailblazers, the NBA franchise out in Portland, go figure, fired a guy for tweets that I would say were mildly offensive at best from when he was 15 years old. 15 years old.
1: Why is it that we all accept that, you know, if you like stole a car at 15, you're supposed to have a sealed record and you don't have full criminal. Now, people might argue with this, but in general, 15, you're not, unless you do something heinous, you're not going to have full criminal culpability. And even then, a lot of times you want to have full criminal culpability. But if you tweeted something naughty, you should be ruined as an adult for that. That's insane.
0: I actually
1: think we should have like a societal rule. If whatever you tweet before you're 18 cannot be used against you in a professional context. It's just crazy.
0: You're preaching to the choir on this, and I think anybody out there that has teenagers, kids, or grandkids in that age range, to your point, you could rob a convenience store at 15 years old with a weapon, and that entire incident is expunged from your life history once you turn 18, yet we're going to fire a kid because he sends an off-color tweet when he was 15. I just think people are fed up with this, and even including Chris Rock, who sat down with the New York Times and compared the modern era that we just came through with the Salem witch trials. Listen.
2: The problem with, you know, quote unquote wokeness, and don't get me wrong, it is great that marginalized people have a voice. It is great to advocate for anybody that feels marginalized. This is great. But the problem with wokeness is we're in the Old Testament right now, and the Old Testament has no forgiveness. The Old Testament didn't work, so they had to write a remix called the New Testament. Again, it's great to help those that need help. That is an amazing, you know, we need more of that. The problem is when you institutionalize it, you know, that's the problem, you know. So my half a joke, the Salem witch hunts, I'm sure, you know, the first three witches they caught were actually f-ing witches. But then you open up a witch office and now you got to start lying. Now you got to f-ing make f-ing up because you got overhead.
0: This is actually pretty funny. I do think the problem is, Buck, a lot of these people, you know, AOC tried to laugh off woke 1.0. A lot of people still think that was correct. James Tallarico.
1: Yes.
0: May get elected despite the fact that he was wrong on everything. Texans have to wake up. There's a lot of this where people are still being rewarded for it.
1: Well, woke 2.0 is just one woke 1.0 with a new coat of paint on it. It's the same thing. They haven't changed any of their beliefs or ideas. They just are a little less willing to try to smash your face into a big pile of it on the ground. I mean, they're less aggressive right now. But that's a function of power, not a function of belief change. They believe trans stuff, all the same stuff. Police stuff, all the same stuff. We've Cash Patel, the FBI, President Trump, lowest murder rate, you know, certainly in our lifetime, maybe in recorded history in this country, modern history. And the left doesn't care. Still, same beliefs.
0: Amen. When we come back, we'll dive into a couple more of these stories, the Russia plague escape. Sophie Cunningham also with some takes. We'll share all that and more with you. 3 years ago this Wednesday, Israeli firefighter Danny faced a nightmare no parent should ever endure. As terrorists attacked his community, he and his wife sheltered in their safe room. Just yards away, his daughter, son-in-law, trapped inside the home as it burned to the ground. Nothing he could do to save them. Danny chose a career dedicated to rescuing others. Despite his own loss, he stepped forward to help evacuate survivors and care for his shattered community. Today, he continues helping rebuild. His story is one that the IFCJ is helping. You can join believers across America in a powerful act of remembrance by going to joinfof.org. That is joinfof.org.
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5: This update is brought to you by Ash Brunson's All Clean. Multiple people were injured in a two-vehicle crash on Liberty Street in Hopkinsville last week. It happened just before 4:30 p.m. on October 1st in the area of East 4th Street when a vehicle driven by Madison Luther of Hopkinsville reportedly followed the instruction of GPS, which turned her down Liberty, heading the wrong way down a one-way street. That's where she was struck by another vehicle driven by Tammy Nelson of Hopkinsville. Nelson and three minor passengers were transported to Jenny Stewart, as was Luther. The Hopkinsville Police Department has charged 38-year-old Joshua Ladson of Hopkinsville with first-degree strangulation and second-degree assault after he allegedly assaulted a female victim at the Oak Tree Villa Drive Apartments on Saturday. The victim reportedly had visible bruising to her face, neck, and arms and was bleeding from a wound on her face. I'm Hannah Hagman.
6: Here's your WHOP Weather Center forecast. High is 79 this afternoon, under sunny skies, winds out of the northeast, 8 to 15 miles an hour. Lows dip down to about 50 tonight, clear skies. Highs around 79 tomorrow, clear skies. Dry Wednesday and Thursday, under clear skies, with highs in the mid-80s. That's the forecast from the WHOP Weather Center. I'm meteorologist Megan Mulford. Right now, 79.
7: This is a Bloomberg Money Minute. The AI boom has helped make tech billionaires the biggest moneymakers on the Bloomberg Billionaires Index. They gained a combined $845 billion through September 30th. That's the most ever for the first 9 months of any year. Higher costs weighing on the U.S. services sector. The U.S. service sector, think accountants, fitness trainers, nurses, hotel managers, and more, expanded in September, but at a slower pace than before, as costs for those service providers grew by the most in 4 years. And Elon Musk says he's renaming the AI division of SpaceX. In a post on X, Musk said SpaceX AI will become SpaceX SI. This comes after President Trump signed an executive order calling on the federal government to refer to artificial intelligence as superintelligence instead. Stocks are higher on Wall Street. The Dow is up 0.25%, the Nasdaq up nearly 1%, the S&P up 0.67%. Erica Herskowitz.
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10: Fox News, I'm John Saucier. Vice President J.D. Vance on his way to Alaska to rally Republican voters there ahead of the midterm elections. The vice president spoke about a recent hijacking attempt on a Fly Dubai jet that was on the way to Israel.
11: The interesting thing about that story is we knew that guy was a problem, meaning not United States intelligence, but if you look historically, that person should not have been flying an airline.
10: The vice president adds the U.S. is looking at updating current procedures to prevent similar incidents in the future. The Departments of Health and Human Services, Labor, and Treasury announcing they were finalizing new rules designed to improve health care price transparency. Centers for Medicare and Medicaid Services Administrator Dr. Mehmet Oz warns healthcare companies not to try and get around these new rules.
12: This rule is going to make it a lot easier to find and verify who's cutting corners. 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

0: weekends and spending very little time in the classroom, or if they are in the classroom, the standards are not particularly high for them. You know, I'm mad that Kathy Hochul has appointed the, you know, get Trump Attorney General Letitia James to investigate this case when she has already come out with an opinion on this case. I find that really, really disturbing because she's commented publicly on what she already thinks happened without even having the facts of the case before her. And I urge all of you in this audience, look, we got Duke LaCrosse right. We got Richard Jewell right on this show when I was a local radio host. We got Michael Brown, Ferguson, Missouri, right. We got Freddie Gray in Baltimore, right. We got UVA, right. We knew that there would be eyewitness testimony down in the case, Trayvon Martin and the George Zimmerman case. We got the Russia hoax, right. We got FISA warrants, right. We got Hillary's dirty disinformation Russian dossier, right. We got Hillary's servers, right, where so many in the media get things wrong. Again, because they rushed to judgment. I did notice the Cornell president says the university must do better on the handling of sexual assault allegations. And there's just too many questions that I have here. And I'm going to quote Jonathan Turley. I happen to be very fond of Jonathan Turley because he's very smart. And he talked about the seven men drugged and gang raping the 20-year-old woman as people are describing this. And he said that verdict in this case, that was said by AOC. And she's joined this chorus of other people pronouncing the guilt of these Cornell students. There's too many inconsistencies here. Not a single witness has testified under oath publicly. And not a single charge has been brought against any of these seven. However, if it's Letitia James with a bias, I can guarantee you that's probably not far behind. And he said, I want to be clear, Ocasio-Cortez says, I want to be clear, the culture of rape, sexual assault, pedophilia is protected in elite institutions across the U.S., including Cornell University in this instance, and it has to stop. Well, she seemed to like Cornell when they were protesting against Israel, et cetera. But we have been here before. You might recall the Duke LaCrosse case. The reason I ended up getting that case right, I'm going to tell you exactly why. And the reason I got the Michael Brown case, Ferguson, Missouri case right, in the case of Duke LaCrosse, I met with some of the families. I met with the parents. I met with some of the kids. I knew that there was exculpatory evidence coming. In the case of Michael Brown, I was told by so many different law enforcement sources that there were many you know, witnesses, eyewitnesses that corroborated Officer Darren Wilson's story. That's how we got that right. And the same thing in Baltimore and Freddie Gray. You know, the problem starting out, and Jonathan Turley captured this, is the facts did not fit the allegations, and there was a total lack of forensic evidence to support the claim in for example, Duke LaCrosse. And then you might recall just a couple of years ago, I guess now, but the woman involved in the Duke LaCrosse case admitted she had flat out lied. Remember, this idiot Nifong, you know, was disbarred from and Magnum, who is still not prosecutor for lying about the students, later went to jail for murder. But all the politicians, the pundits and the professors there rushed to judgment and they half ruined those kids' lives. They didn't care. And conflicts in the testimony in this, you know, as in the Cornell case, doesn't mean that there was no rape here. Indeed, there are, you know, there's a stranger case, you know, or a stronger case than Duke LaCrosse. I think that Jonathan Turley is right on that. Now, here are the allegations that she was propositioned this young woman to have a threesome and was incapable of consenting. And she claimed she was pressured into snorting ketamine, which is a drug she'd never done before. And then she claims the two fraternity brothers began engaging in sexual acts with her without her consent, including forced oral sex and vaginal intercourse, et cetera, et cetera. She alleges that all of this happened again in another room and then claimed that she was slapped, you know, multiple times, resulting in bruising, and claims unwanted kissing and groping, et cetera. And the complaint alleged that there was a message sent at approximately 1:42 into the fraternity's Snapchat group, which is called Chi Phi Actives, in which active fraternity members are present and, you know, using a vernacular term that there was this opportunity. I won't use the street vernacular referring to Jane Doe. And she says that multiple others entered the room at that point and she hid her naked body under the covers. And one of the fraternity members poured a line of ketamine onto, you know, his private parts and commanded she snorted and all of this. I mean, there's a lot going on here. And then she, you know, then there's, you know, talk about, but I haven't seen it. It wasn't in the complaint that other text messages went out to the guys saying, well, I didn't mind that part of it. I just wish it didn't get as big as it did. I don't know. And that's what I'm going to here to tell you. I don't know. And I'm urging people to withhold judgment until more facts are out there. I don't like it either way. I'll tell you that part. Listen, what have I always said? If you find your purpose in life, what God, the talent God gave you, that is the ultimate in life. 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
13: Here's your WHOP Weather Center forecast. High is 79 this afternoon, under sunny skies, winds out of the northeast, 8 to 15 miles an hour. Lows dip down to about 50 tonight, clear skies. Highs around 79 tomorrow, clear skies. Dry Wednesday and Thursday, under clear skies, with highs in the mid-80s. That's the forecast from the WHOP Weather Center. I'm meteorologist Megan Mulford. Right now, it's 81 degrees.
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0: All right, what have I been saying about the polls this year? I say, don't trust them. I've never seen worse polling in my entire life. 29 days until the single most important midterm. You can shock the world if everybody that listens to this radio show and watches my TV show, if you vote, you will make the difference. And that would shock the world. Wouldn't it be great to see angry liberals for a long time? Anyway, we'll get to your calls coming up. Also, why are they going after attorneys generals around the country? And much, much more. 800-941-SHAWN is our number as we continue.
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16: This update is brought to you by Ash Brunson's All Clean. Multiple people were injured in a two-vehicle crash on Liberty Street in Hopkinsville last week. It happened just before 4:30 p.m. on October 1st in the area of East 4th Street when a vehicle driven by Madison Luther of Hopkinsville reportedly followed the instruction of GPS, which turned her down Liberty, heading the wrong way down a one-way street. That's where she was struck by another vehicle driven by Tammy Nelson of Hopkinsville. Nelson and three minor passengers were transported to Jenny Stewart, as was Luther. The Hopkinsville Police Department has charged 38-year-old Joshua Ladson of Hopkinsville with first-degree strangulation and second-degree assault after he allegedly assaulted a female victim at the Oak Tree Villa Drive Apartments on Saturday. The victim reportedly had visible bruising to her face, neck, and arms and was bleeding from a wound on her face. I'm Hannah Hagman.
13: Here's your WHOP Weather Center forecast. High is 79 this afternoon, under sunny skies, winds out of the northeast, 8 to 15 miles an hour. Lows dip down to about 50 tonight, clear skies.
3: Highs around 79. Tomorrow, clear skies. Dry Wednesday and Thursday, under clear skies, with highs in the mid-80s. That's the forecast from the WHOP Weather Center. I'm meteorologist Megan Mulford. Right now, it's 81 degrees.
7: This is a Bloomberg Money Minute. The U.S. service sector expanded at a slower pace in September as cost pressures grew by the most in more than 4 years. The Institute for Supply Management's services index fell 0.5 points to 54.9 last month. Readings above 50 indicate expansion, while resilient consumer spending, a stable job market, and strong business investment continue to support demand for services. Firms must also contend with mounting costs. As gas prices continue to skyrocket, more Americans are buying hybrid cars, and it's the Asian automakers that are benefiting. Hyundai's hybrid sales jumped 39% in the third quarter, while Kia's surged 152%. Toyota and Honda also reported strong gains. The shift comes as electric vehicle sales and Detroit automakers offer far fewer hybrid options than their Asian competitors. Stocks are higher on Wall Street. The Dow is up 0.3%, the Nasdaq up 1.25%, the S&P up 0.8%. Erica Herskowitz, Bloomberg Radio.
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23: Fox News, I'm Tom Graham. President Trump says he's sending a one-time payment to millions of Medicare recipients.
24: The president posted on Truth Social, quote, I am pleased to announce that my administration will immediately begin sending checks of nearly $100 to over 20 million wonderful seniors.
23: Fox Business Network's Ashley Webster. Student demonstrations continue to rage in France, many calling for more funding and improved classroom conditions.
25: Between 400 and 500 high schools across France were closed today. That's roughly 1 in 8. Student unions are calling for an even larger day of national demonstrations tomorrow. Demonstrations, they started off peacefully, but they definitely took a violent turn. Riot police clashing with students and teachers using tear gas while students used fireworks.
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0: up. Somehow everything is terrible in this country. People are spending like no tomorrow. They have more money in their pocket. And I put a challenge to the Republican Party and the MAGA group and people who run this stuff. Get some ads out there right now so these independents realize how the economy really is instead of listening every night to the mirage machine trying to depress them and make them think that everything's going negative.
1: Do you think, Matt, that the ads that are being run are the wrong ads?
0: No, I mean, look, every Senate race and every gubernatorial race has to run their own local ads. But look, the president's strategy is we're running on the president's record. Well, we're going to run on the president's record. They need to put that record out, not from Donald Trump. They all think he's just bragging. They need to put out what the enemy is writing, the Wall Street Journal, Yahoo, CNBC, places you would never expect because people don't read this stuff, they don't see it, and they're being brainwashed. And you need some of that independent vote to come up for these Republicans to win. It's time to do it right this minute because, you know, mailing the votes are already out. Ballots are already out in Florida. Next week in Georgia, I believe they start early voting. There's not a lot of time left. And these races are not only eminently winnable, they are winnable. They just got to get the message across.
1: Quick break. Right back. More with our pollsters, Matt Towery and John McLaughlin on the other side. Then your call's coming up this Monday. It's toll free. It's 800-941-SEAN if you want to be a part of the program as we continue.
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20: Here's your WHOP Weather Center forecast. Sunny skies this afternoon with daytime highs approaching 81. Winds out of the northeast, 8 to 15 miles an hour. Clear skies tonight, lows around 50. Highs level off around 79 tomorrow. Bright sunshine. Bright sunshine and dry Wednesday and Thursday with highs in the mid-80s. That's the forecast from the WHOP Weather Center. I'm meteorologist Megan Mulford. Currently 81.
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0: All right, final moments. Our pollsters, I'm not trusting most of them this year. They've been atrocious this year. But we have Matt Towery, Insider Advantage, John McLaughlin, McLaughlin and Associates with us. What's the messaging or the key messaging, John McLaughlin, your polling is showing works the best for Republicans?
1: Well, what works the best is creating the contrast where, and this is what I'm concerned about. 2 months ago, in our we got these polls on our website, McLaughlinOnline.com. We were losing the generic ballot by two points. And if you asked, are you going to support a free market Republican or a capitalist Republican or a big government socialist Democrat? All of a sudden, the Republican went up 13 points. Well, last month, it closed to within 7 points, 47-40. This month, it's closed where the Republicans ahead, but 45-41. The Republicans have missed an opportunity with the midterm convention to actually create a scorecard and get the Democrats back on defense. In fact, when you look at unpopular leaders, I mean, Chuck Schumer he was 46 unfavorable last month, 29 favorable this month nationwide. He's 32-42. I mean, a little push, Donald Trump could push him over 50%. This guy is going to be the leader of the Democrats in the Senate. I know in my home state of New York, Schumer has a 65% unfavorable rating. And in New York, where they have a socialist mayor who wants to, he controls Kathy Hochul. She endorsed him, created him. Hochul now is going to give him all the tax increases he wants on November 4th. He wants to raise property taxes, income taxes, lower the threshold for the death tax. He wants a corporate tax surcharge. They're going to get that. Plus, he's going to have a bonus for all New York City residents when he releases thousands of criminals when he shuts down Rikers Island. In New York State, Blakeman's within a few points of Kathy Hochul precisely because they know what socialism does. The outer boroughs and the city are afraid of their mayor, of what he's going to do if Hochul gets reelected. That's why Blakeman's close right now. And don't even get me started on the anti-Semitism. But this is what they're bringing to the rest of the country. This is what El Sayed is. This is what Tallarico is. This is what all the Democrats will be doing in Congress if they're successful to take over the House and Senate.
0: All right. Exit question, and I need quick answers from both of you. Matt Towery, who will have control of the House and Senate if you have to predict? Here we are 29 days before this midterm.
2: I don't like predicting, as you know. I'm going to say this. I'm going to say that right now I were.
0: Are you going to punt? Don't punt.
2: I'm not going to punt. I'm going to say the Senate will stay with the Republicans. The House is very problematic, but that's for other reasons. But I do think that the Republicans have to get it one notch up to make sure they get the Senate.
0: Last word, John McLaughlin, predictions.
1: I believe the next 29 days will keep the Senate, and there's over 70 House races in contest, right? And, being contested. There's 17 seats that are pure toss-ups. We have the possibility to hold the House. And those Senate races, and particularly some governor's upsets, could actually secure the House for us. So I think we'll win the Senate. And the question is, how close will it be to hold the House?
0: Well, I can tell you that there are enough people in this radio audience and my TV audience that if they all vote, no exceptions allowed, if everybody votes, there are enough votes here to turn this election on a dime in all 50 states. Appreciate it, Matt Towery, John McLaughlin. Thank you both. Now, you've heard me talking about the Sig Sauer P365. It is the number one selling concealed carry pistol in America. More people carrying firearms. 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It's getting worse every day. Now, Sig Sauer has a 270-year history of precision craftsmanship, incredible reliability. 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We'll continue on the other side.
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4: And this update is brought to you by Four Seasons Catering. At least for this work week, it looks like summer is going out gently with a week of very quiet weather in store for the region. That's according to meteorologist Justin Gibbs with the National Weather Service in Paducah, who says that things actually look remarkably calm in the data. Kentucky Secretary of State Michael Adams shared voter registration statistics from last month. Adams says over 12,000 residents registered in September, the highest monthly total in nearly 2 years. And a man died after being struck by a vehicle on Cumberland Drive in Clarksville Saturday night. According to the Clarksville Police Department, the man was lying on the roadway on Cumberland Drive near the Manning Heights intersection when he was struck by a vehicle. The man was transported to Vanderbilt Clarksville, where he was later pronounced deceased. The man's name has not yet been released, and the investigation is ongoing. Deontay Berry reporting.
5: Here's your WHOP Weather Center forecast. Sunny skies this afternoon with daytime highs approaching 81. Winds out of the northeast, 8 to 15 miles an hour. Clear skies tonight, lows around 50. Highs level off around 79 tomorrow. Bright sunshine. Bright sunshine and dry Wednesday and Thursday with highs in the mid-80s. That's the forecast from the WHOP Weather Center. I'm meteorologist Megan Mulford. Currently 81.
6: This is a Bloomberg Money Minute. A fresh record closing high today for the NASDAQ thanks to gains in technology and AI-related stocks. Also, oil prices dipping lower. At the close, the Dow was up 91 points, the NASDAQ up 268. That's a 1% jump. And the S&P added 51. S&P only about 20 points away from its own record close. Oil now around $89 a barrel as President Trump prepares to ease restrictions on the use of red-dyed diesel fuel, usually only used by farmers. That's why it's exempt from the 24 cents a gallon federal highway tax. Now even truckers can get it. Shares of the Children's Place, the kids' clothing retailer that owns the Gymboree apparel line, fell 4% today on word that after a plunge in sales, it's working with a turnaround specialist. It also had to get a $40 million lifeline from its Saudi investors. And production at the high-end EV maker Lucid fell sharply last quarter as it tries to rein in costs and sell off its existing inventory. Tom Busby, Bloomberg Radio.
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13: Fox News, I'm John Saucier. President Trump traveling to Nebraska to rally support for Republican Senator Pete Ricketts ahead of the midterm elections next month. We caught up with him right before he left.
14: We have another massive sold out. They say the lines are, it's already sold out. So, you know, when I go there, they pick up a lot of steam. 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And that's what I'm doing.
13: Senator Ricketts facing off against independent Dan Osborne, who has criticized the senator for cutting taxes for the rich and corporations. Michigan Democratic Senate candidate Abdul Al-Sayed on the Fox News Channel today thanking the passengers who intervened to save the plane that was allegedly hijacked over Saudi Arabia last week.
15: When somebody does something like this, knowing that there are going to be folks who act heroically, that is critically important. So my message to them is thank you for for saving the lives of the folks on that flight and saving whatever additional lives there were that could have been at risk.
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16: 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Hear the phenomenon that experts cannot explain. And the backlash against AI in school by students. 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

0: never getting out of prison. I'm Lisa Brady, Fox News. Caleb Flynn, the former pastor and American Idol contestant, convicted last week of killing his wife in Ohio, just sentenced to life in prison with no chance of parole after sobbing as he apologized first to his two preteen daughters.
1: I want to be there for your most important moments. And for that, I'm sorry.
0: Also saying he doesn't know if he'll ever be able to hear his statement. A statement from his daughters was read for them in court. One saying, "You chose to kill the only mother I ever had." But Flynn, who admits lying about many things, still insists he's not the killer.
1: I am not lying. When I say I did not kill my wife.
0: Prosecutors say he shot and killed Ashley in their bed and staged the scene to look like a home break-in after many text messages to his then-mistress about wanting to kill his wife. President Trump says a threat linked to Iran is why U.S. B-1 bombers were moved out of the U.K. over the weekend.
2: We had a threat, and if we're going to be threatened, we'll just move them, and that sort of alleviates that. And we actually know the people that made the threat, and they got themselves some big problems.
0: Pentagon officials say the military remains ready to launch operations anywhere, anytime. The bombers were based at an airbase in England, suspected of being the target of a possible terror plot. Counterterror police there arresting six suspects and releasing them on bail. The president taking questions at the head of his latest midterm rally.
3: President Trump is making his rounds across the country, trying to increase voter turnout ahead of the midterms. He is calling this a 32-day campaign blitz in that effort today, taking him here to Grand Island, which is in the heart of Nebraska's farm country.
0: Fox's Alex Hogan. This as the vice president heads to Alaska, 29 days left to counter Democrat attacks on issues including cost of living. 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
10: And this is Deontay Berry reporting. Hopkinsville Police Department Public Information Officer Justin Rios tells WHOP News that officers responded to reports of shots fired in the area of the 1400 block of South Walnut Street early Sunday morning. Shortly after they arrived on scene, officers were informed that a man suffering with a gunshot wound had arrived at Jenny Stewart Medical Center. The victim, 40-year-old Travis Thomas, was transported to Vanderbilt University Medical Center for further treatment. At least for this work week, it looks like summer is going out like a lamb, with a week of very quiet weather in store for the region. That's according to meteorologist Justin Gibbs with the National Weather Service in Paducah, who says that things actually look remarkably calm in the data, with no real chances for rain until the weekend and temperatures staying fairly mild. Gibbs says everyone can rest easy this week.
11: Bottom line up front, not a lot. Relatively low impact weather throughout the weekend. We're going to have highs pushing 83, 84. So a little bit of heat maybe, but, you know, not 98, 99 like we had. So temperatures are going to be near to slightly above normal. Let me look real quick because I meant to. I forgot. Let's see what the normal min and max this time of year is. The normal high is 77, low 52. We're going to be a little above that, 5, 6, 7 degrees, but not bad. Toward the weekend, may see an increase in clouds and possibly some precipitation late in the weekend. We're watching the tropics.
10: And Kentucky Secretary of State Michael Adams shared voter registration statistics from last month. Adams says over 12,000 residents registered in September, the highest monthly total in nearly 2 years. Deontay Berry reporting.
12: Here's your WHOP Weather Center forecast. Lows around 50. Tonight, under clear skies, winds out of the northeast, 5 to 10 miles an hour. Highs level off around 79. Tomorrow, bright sunshine. Clear skies, tomorrow night, lows level off around 53. Lots of sunshine and dry, Wednesday and Thursday, with highs in the mid-80s. That's the forecast from the WHOP Weather Center. I'm meteorologist Megan Mulford. Currently, it's 80 degrees.
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0: forgot which that one was, but they're designed to discourage conservatives and Christians and Republican voters, not so they won't get out and vote. And the number one issue of winning and losing is people getting out to vote. If just 50% of the Christians listening to this program and telling other Christians to vote, that their vote means something, we will win. That's the
1: bottom. If everybody, I can promise you this mathematically, because in midterms, historically, you're looking at 20-25% lower turnout. If everybody that voted in 24 shows up and votes, if everybody in this radio audience shows up and votes, we're not going to lose. We will shock the world. And you can't listen to these polls. You're absolutely right. They wreak havoc on people's psychology heading into important elections. It's done by design. Don't believe them and assume that your vote will be the deciding vote for your elections.
0: Absolutely. Well, you know,
1: now, it's the best I can do, but I'm trying to get people motivated to do it.
0: Absolutely. It's a shame that young people have no idea the horrors of communism. They weren't taught civics in school, and they've just been brainwashed basically by the mainstream media, Hollywood, et cetera. But if they only knew what we fought for and go back and look at communist China with Mao and Stalin and the Soviet Union, they killed over 150 million of their own citizens, many who helped them get into power. And as soon as they got into power, they got rid of all the intellectuals and all the lefties and the artsy people. And those are the people that are supporting Mamdani and El Sayed and people like this that will turn around. And once they take power, they'll be the first. They'll be targeted. That's what.
1: Well, that's why I'm telling people, you know. And I think you just told them in a very firm way. Tommy, appreciate it, man. Thank you. All right, quick break. Right back. More of your calls coming up. Here's our toll-free number. It's 800-941-SEAN if you want to be a part of the program.
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13: Here's your WHOP Weather Center forecast. Lows around 50 tonight, under clear skies, winds out of the northeast, 5 to 10 miles an hour. Highs level off around 79 tomorrow, bright sunshine. Clear skies tomorrow night, lows level off around 53. Lots of sunshine and dry Wednesday and Thursday, with highs in the mid-80s. That's the forecast from the WHOP Weather Center. I'm meteorologist Megan Mulford. Currently, it's 80 degrees.
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0: 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Janice, in my free state of Florida. Janice, how are you? Glad you called.
1: Hey, Sean, how are you?
0: I'm good. What's going on?
1: Yes, I am in the free state of Florida. I left California 4 years ago. Couldn't take it no more. So my beautiful house, and I moved to Florida for common sense. I try to inform people as much as I possibly can. This is not time for emotional voting. It is time for you to take a stand and do not sell out our country. You want to spite your nose or cut your nose to spite your face because you have an issue with the Iran. I don't call it a war. I call it a butt-kicking and a wake-up call for Iran. And at the end of the day, it should have been done a long time ago. I stand with my president 1,000%. I am an African-American woman who has voted for Trump all three times, and I wish I could vote for him again.
0: Well, in a way you can, because his agenda, if Democrats get control of either the House or Senate, or God forbid both houses, it is going to stop a large part of his agenda. He'll fight them. He'll fight hard. We'll fight with him. I'm not saying that if I lose elections like Democrats, oh, I'm leaving the country. No, I'm going to stand my ground and I'm going to fight. But it'll be much, much harder, and progress will stop, and it'll be never-ending investigations, and it'll be the strongest push towards communism, socialism, statism, whatever ism you want to put a name on it, it's going to happen. And we can prevent it. You still have time. This election is in 29 days. What do you want to hear when the words Fox News projects comes out of Brett or Martha's mouth? 800-941-SHAWN if you want to be a part of the program. Look, I want to talk directly to hardworking business owners listening right now, or, you know, anybody that has a problem with the IRS. 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It causes anxiety. 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Uh-oh. You know, you took risk. You're working hard. You're creating jobs. 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
3: And this update is brought to you by Four Seasons Catering. At least for this work week, it looks like summer is going out gently with a week of very quiet weather in store for the region. That's according to meteorologist Justin Gibbs with the National Weather Service in Paducah, who says that things actually look remarkably calm in the data. Kentucky Secretary of State Michael Adams shared voter registration statistics from last month. Adams says over 12,000 residents registered in September, the highest monthly total in nearly 2 years. And a man died after being struck by a vehicle on Cumberland Drive in Clarksville Saturday night. According to the Clarksville Police Department, the man was lying on the roadway on Cumberland Drive near the Manning Heights intersection when he was struck by a vehicle. The man was transported to Vanderbilt Clarksville, where he was later pronounced deceased. The man's name has not yet been released, and the investigation is ongoing. Deontay Berry reporting.
4: Here's your WHOP Weather Center forecast. Lows around 50 tonight, under clear skies, winds out of the northeast, 5 to 10 miles an hour. Highs level off around 79 tomorrow, bright sunshine. Clear skies, tomorrow night, lows level off around 53. Lots of sunshine and dry, Wednesday and Thursday, with highs in the mid-80s. That's the forecast from the WHOP Weather Center. I'm meteorologist Megan Mulford. Currently, it's 80 degrees.
5: This is a Bloomberg Money Minute. The Children's Place, the kids' clothing retailer that owns the Gymboree apparel line, may be in trouble. After a plunge in sales, it's now working with a turnaround specialist and had to take a $40 million lifeline from its Saudi Arabian investors. Shares today down 4%, but elsewhere on Wall Street, a rally in tech and AI-related stocks gave the markets a big lift, along with a drop in the price of oil. At the close, the Dow up 91 points, the NASDAQ up 286, a 1% jump. It's at a record high. The S&P added 51, and oil now around $89 a barrel. Norway's government proposing a temporary ban on smart glasses in certain public places like fitness centers, healthcare facilities, and anywhere with kids because they can snap photos, record conversations, and live stream video without anyone knowing. And some new flavors coming out next year from Coca-Cola, including a new cherry lime Coke and a strawberry float Coke, both in full sugar and zero sugar varieties. Tom Busby, Bloomberg Radio.
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7: Fox News, I'm Tom Graham. Former American Idol contestant Caleb Flynn sentenced to life without parole today for the murder of his wife Ashley in their Ohio home. He addressed his two daughters in court.
8: I'm so sorry. I am so sorry. And pray you can one day forgive me.
7: Now, Flynn initially claimed an intruder shot his wife over text messages to his mistress showed he planned to kill her. President Trump traveling to Nebraska for a campaign event. He aims to rally support for Republican Senator Pete Ricketts ahead of the midterm elections.
9: We have another massive sold-out. They say the lines are, it's already sold out. So, you know, when I go there, they pick up a lot of steam. When I go there, they win. And that's what I'm doing.
7: Senator Ricketts facing off against independent Dan Osborne, who is backed by Democrats. 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
10: 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Hear the phenomenon that experts cannot explain. And the backlash against AI in school by students. Tuesday on This Morning, America's First News.
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1: Kentucky State Police are searching for an escaped inmate considered dangerous and possibly armed. 42-year-old Charles Blake Randall escaped from the Whitley County Detention Center last night and assaulted several jail staff members in the process. Randall is charged with first-degree rape, first-degree sexual abuse, and incest. He's described as 6'1", about 190 pounds, with brown hair and hazel eyes. Anyone with information is asked to contact local law enforcement or KSP Post 11 at 606-878-6622. Today is the last day to register to vote in Kentucky's upcoming midterm election. Residents can enter their information online or by mail. They can also drop off a paper application to their county clerk's office before today's 4 p.m. deadline. More news in an hour. I'm Joe Lincoln.
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5: Kevin Harlan here from Westwood One. 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
7: Here's your WHOP Weather Center forecast. Lows around 50 tonight, under clear skies, winds out of the northeast, 5 to 10 miles an hour. Highs level off around 79 tomorrow, bright sunshine. Clear skies tomorrow night, lows level off around 53. Lots of sunshine and dry Wednesday and Thursday, with highs in the mid-80s. That's the forecast from the WHOP Weather Center. I'm meteorologist Megan Mulford. Currently, it's 80 degrees.
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0: 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Big time, AJ, Houston, Texas. What's going on, baby? How are you?
1: Big time, Sean Hannity. How you doing, baby?
0: I'm good. What's going on? I miss you.
1: Oh, man, I'm just baking and baking, working and going on and getting ready to get fired up for this election. And everybody need to get ready. I'm going to be on my fingertips typing like a bad habit. Get everybody out.
0: I need you to lead the effort in the great state of Texas. God bless Texas, against this weirdo telefreako.
1: I know, right? Hey, what's this I hear, Letitia James? You know, by the way, we going to shake and bake Texas. So don't worry about it, Sean. We going to shake and bake it, and it's going to be a landslide again.
0: Well, if you listen to the corrupt media, oh, no, they think this is a lock. Telefrico is going to win. God help Texas if this idiot wins.
1: Oh, that's another. I think we smarter than that. We better be, Sean. That's all I got to say.
0: It's not. I don't know people in Texas that believe in six genders or welcome mat at the border or biological men playing women's sports and a vegan campaign in a cattle state and no oil in an oil state. This guy and biological men, women's sport, all this madness. That's not Texas to me.
1: How did he even get on the ballot with that thought of Texas? That ain't Texas. Come on, man.
0: It was either him or Jasmine Crockett. I was fine with either.
1: Oh, my God. And Letitia James getting ready to do this college thing. She attorney.
0: Oh, the Cornell thing. Well, I think she's a little biased, don't you?
1: I think so, too, Sean. And I think that's the wrong person for that job. I really do. To even be against, you know, to try to look in on something like what happened there. And I'm like, what's going on? We had people fighting at the colleges, messing up homecomings and doing all kinds of stuff. What is that about?
0: You know, you're asking the wrong guy. I don't know. I have a lot of answers to a lot of stuff big time. Not this time. I don't know. I'm just worried that there's too much crazy in this country right now. There's too much insanity. And by the way, you're seeing it up close and personal in Texas with, you know, six gender telefrico.
1: That's all right. Like Paul Harvey used to say, it's coming to her and you ain't seen the rest of the story. We gonna win. Right. Come on.
0: We can. You know, this is the coolest part of where we are today. We're 29 days out of this election big time. We can shock the world. Can you imagine if you hear the words, Fox News can now project that the Republicans will maintain the control of the House and of the U.S. Senate? Can you? They're going to freak out. They're going to bubble and fizz like Alka-Seltzer in water. They're all going to want to move to Ireland and live with Rosie. Big time. I got to roll, man. We love you. I'm counting on you. Beat Telefrico. All right. That's going to wrap things up for today. We got a great Hannity tonight, 9 Eastern on the Fox News Channel. Rahm Rambo Deadfish Emanuel. Looks like he wants to run for president for the Democrats in 28. We will have him on tonight. Martha McCallum spent time with Abdul El Sayed. We'll play the highlights and get her personal reaction to that interview. Sarah Carter gave us special access to these drug dens around the country. She is drug czar is going to. We'll have all of that. The Cornell 7. We have Nancy Grace is going to weigh in on that. Reince Priebus, Emily Campagno. Set your DVR. Hannity tonight, 9 Eastern. Got a great show. Set your DVR. We'll see you then. We'll be back here tomorrow. Thank you for making this show possible. Hey, you've been hearing me talk all about the Sig Sauer P365, the number one selling concealed carry pistol in America, the one I carry every single day. 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
9: Campaign stop. I'm Lisa Lucera, Fox News. The president and vice president rallying voters in usually Republican-friendly states.
10: President Trump flies to Nebraska for a rally alongside Republican Senator Pete Ricketts, who is facing a surprisingly close race against independent challenger Dan Osborne. Vice President J.D. Vance is making his way to Alaska to stump for Republican Dan Sullivan.
11: A really great guy, a Marine Corps veteran, and just somebody really, really need to keep in the United States Senate.
10: Polling shows Sullivan in toss-up territory against former Democratic Congresswoman Mary Peltola. President Trump is also expected to campaign this week in Texas and upstate New York.
9: Fox's Jared Halpern at the White House. The president's rally expected to begin next hour. President Trump says U.S. bombers have left a base in the U.K. after a threat from Iran.
12: We actually know the people that made the threat, and they've got themselves in a big trouble.
9: This comes after 5 men were arrested near RAF Fairford last month on suspicion of terrorism charges. The Pentagon says the bombers returned to home bases in the U.S., but says the military remains ready to carry out operations anytime and anywhere. In Ohio...
13: I'm so sorry. I am so sorry.
7: and pray you can one day forgive me.
9: Former American Idol contestant turned music pastor Caleb Flynn sentenced to life in prison without the possibility of parole after he was convicted last week of murdering his wife while he was having an affair. Prosecutors say Flynn staged a home invasion in February after shooting his wife, Ashley, while the couple's two daughters were home, then claimed that she was killed by a burglar. On Wall Street, stocks rose near their records after a couple of buyout announcements helped lift the market. The Dow up 90, the Nasdaq gained 286, the S&P plus 51. The price of Brent crude, the international standard, closed a little over $100 a barrel. 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
17: And this is Deontay Berry reporting. Hopkinsville Police Department Public Information Officer Justin Rios tells WHOP News that officers responded to reports of shots fired in the area of the 1400 block of South Walnut Street early Sunday morning. Shortly after they arrived on scene, officers were informed that a man suffering with a gunshot wound arrived at Jenny Stuart Medical Center. The victim, 40-year-old Travis Thomas, was transported to Vanderbilt University Medical Center for further treatment. At least for this work week, it looks like summer is going out like a lamb, with a week of very quiet weather in store for the region. That's according to meteorologist Justin Gibbs with the National Weather Service in Paducah, who says that things actually look remarkably calm in the data, with no real chances for rain until the weekend and temperatures staying fairly mild. He says everyone can rest easy this week.
18: Bottom line up front, not a lot. Relatively low impact weather throughout the weekend. We're going to have highs pushing 83, 84, so a little bit of heat maybe, but you know, not 98, 99 like we had. Temperatures are going to be near to slightly above normal. Let me look real quick because I meant to. I forgot. Let's see what the normal min and max this time of year is. The normal high is 77, low 52. We're going to be a little above that, 5, 6, 7 degrees, but not bad. Toward the weekend, may see an increase in clouds and possibly some precipitation late in the weekend. We're watching the tropics.
17: An investigation is underway into a vehicle fire in Pembroke on Sunday. Fire crews were able to successfully contain the fire to the vehicle and prevent major damage to the home. The cause of the fire remains under investigation. Deontay Berry reporting.
19: Here's your WHOP Weather Center forecast. Lows around 50 tonight, under clear skies, winds out of the northeast, 5 to 10 miles an hour. Highs level off around 79 tomorrow, bright sunshine. Clear skies tomorrow night, lows level off around 53. Lots of sunshine and dry Wednesday and Thursday, with highs in the mid-80s. That's the forecast from the WHOP Weather Center. I'm meteorologist Megan Mulford. Currently, it's 79 degrees.
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2: And this update is brought to you by Four Seasons Catering. At least for this work week, it looks like summer is going out gently with a week of very quiet weather in store for the region. That's according to meteorologist Justin Gibbs with the National Weather Service in Paducah, who says that things actually look remarkably calm in the data. Kentucky Secretary of State Michael Adams shared voter registration statistics from last month. Adams says over 12,000 residents registered in September, the highest monthly total in nearly 2 years. And a man died after being struck by a vehicle on Cumberland Drive in Clarksville Saturday night. According to the Clarksville Police Department, the man was lying on the roadway on Cumberland Drive near the Manning Heights intersection when he was struck by a vehicle. The man was transported to Vanderbilt, Clarksville, where he was later pronounced deceased. The man's name has not yet been released, and the investigation is ongoing. Deontay Berry reporting.
3: Here's your WHOP Weather Center forecast. Lows around 50 tonight, under clear skies, winds out of the northeast, 5 to 10 miles an hour. Highs level off around 79 tomorrow, bright sunshine. Clear skies, tomorrow night, lows level off around 53. Lots of sunshine and dry, Wednesday and Thursday, with highs in the mid-80s. That's the forecast from the WHOP Weather Center. I'm meteorologist Megan Mulford. Currently, it's 79 degrees.
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6: This is a Bloomberg Money Minute. In his latest bid to try to drive energy costs lower ahead of November's elections, President Trump is preparing to ease restrictions on the use of a tax-exempt variety of diesel fuel. It's called dyed red diesel, the kind of fuel usually used by farmers who don't typically drive on highways. Therefore, it's exempt from the 24 cents a gallon federal highway tax. So this is good news for truckers. A new record closing high today for the Nasdaq after investors bought up tech and AI related shares and oil dipped lower to around $89 a barrel. At the close, the Dow up 91 points, the Nasdaq up 286. That's a 1% jump. The S&P added 51. After motorcycle sales revved higher, sparking an analyst upgrade from Citigroup, shares of Harley Davidson up nearly 7%. And it looks like autumn is nearly over. At least at Starbucks. It just unveiled its winter menu today, hitting stores November 5th with a new tiramisu velvet latte, snowman cookies, and more. 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
8: Fox
5: News. I'm John Saucier. Former pastor and American Idol contestant Caleb Flynn was sentenced today for the murder of his wife Ashley in February of this year in their Ohio home. Miami County Judge Jeanine Pratt.
8: Count one, aggravated murder, an unclassified felony. The court imposes a prison sentence of life without the possibility of parole, which by operation of law is a mandatory prison sentence to be served at the Ohio Department of Rehabilitation and Corrections.
5: Russian officials say they're monitoring an incident where an employee at a Siberian plague research institute reportedly got sick with pneumonia and died. President Trump, have you heard about this?
9: Well, looking at it very strongly, we just heard about it. And they call it pneumonia. And pneumonia, you know, years ago you could treat pneumonia easier. The microbes and the germs have gotten stronger disproportionately, but we'll help them.
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10: Jack is in Cedar Rapids, Iowa. Hi, Jack. How are you?
11: Hey, I'm doing good. How are you, Dave and Rachel?
10: Better than we deserve. What's up?
11: I'm coming at you with a more morally focused financial question. Just jumping right into it. My fiance and I are 24, been together going on 5 years, and have been living together since middle last year. We were due to get married last Sunday, but on her way to work about 2 weeks before, she got in a pretty devastating car accident, and she's very lucky to survive the hit itself.
0: Oh, my gosh, Jack. I'm sorry.
10: That's awful.
11: To stay brief, she got flown out of the local hospital where she was transported to be in intensive care, where she's been for now going on 3 weeks in the top of a hospital in our state.
0: Oh, wow. My gosh.
11: So a set date for getting out of the hospital, starting rehab and getting back to work and just getting back to life as normal has yet to be mentioned. And as far as living life normally, she's going to have to live with her parents due to mobility restrictions and the ease of living in that house compared to the apartment we live in because it's on the second floor. The biggest thing that's been on my mind and the thing that I want the advice with has been the magnitude of the bills that are probably going to come in and what that means for me and my future, because legally speaking, we weren't ever married. And so to the state's eyes, I wouldn't have any responsibility for these bills. And I personally am just not okay with the thought of not having anything to do with the burden that would be dropped onto her and her family because of the pending invoice that's coming. Am I being too nice and willing to take too much of this worry on myself? And am I wrong for thinking that I could possibly move back home to save up faster for these bills?
0: Oh, man.
10: What a horrible thing. I'm sorry.
0: Are you guys going to get married eventually?
11: Yeah, we will still get married, but we just got through with canceling and delaying honeymoons and flights as far as we can. So nothing set in stone as far as rescheduling it.
10: Okay, I assume she has health insurance.
11: Yeah, we're on a parent's health insurance yet.
10: Yeah. And so typical health insurance has a couple things. You've got a deductible, and then you have a copay portion, like an 80-20, and you're responsible for 20, they're responsible for 80. And then there's another number called a stop loss or a max out of pocket. Okay? And that number, depending on what type of health insurance it is usually somewhere less than $20,000, which means the total out-of-pocket is probably somewhere less than $20,000. So she's not going to get saddled with a $1.2 million NICU bill.
11: Yeah, and that's what I was scared of. I didn't know if we were going to be looking at $10,000, $50,000, or a million.
10: Yeah, a little different. Yeah, but it's not different. It's still
0: very expensive. You're right.
10: You're going through a tragedy, a drama, and it's harsh and scary and all of that. And so in the middle of all those emotions, the insurance emotions or the medical bill emotion are coming up, and they're bigger in your mind right now than they actually are, probably, is my point.
11: Yeah, I know. I'm very conscious and like to think of the big picture and also focus on the small details. So pretty much anything that their parents are thinking of, that her parents are thinking of, I'm thinking of as well, like the stress on insurance and, you know, liability and, you know, if anybody were to sue anybody because of the accident.
10: Well, that, again, is on the insurance company, the car insurance first. So was the accident a single car accident or what?
11: It two cars involved.
10: Okay. And was it her fault or do we know?
11: It was hers.
10: Okay. All right. So her car insurance comes into play then.
11: Yeah.
10: And how much liability coverage she had. And so was anyone else seriously hurt like she was?
11: I don't know the extent of the other injuries. I know when I got to the hospital where she was initially transported to, the law enforcement officers in the room at that time said that they were already discharged. So they probably couldn't have been in the hospital more than 3 hours.
10: Okay. All right. So most likely, if there's any liability to the other party, her liability limits would be unusual for them not to be at least $500,000 on her car insurance. So, again, car insurance is probably going to cover all of that. Most likely.
11: Okay.
10: Okay. I'm not sure. We don't know where we are yet. It's very early in all of this. It's also early to worry about it, not think about it, but to worry about it. It's okay to think about it, but I don't want to worry about it at this stage. In other words, because we don't know what it is until the monster comes out of the closet and we figure out he's 3 inches tall, then we don't have to worry about him. But if he comes out of the closet and he's 30 feet tall, then he's a problem.
0: Yeah.
10: Right?
0: How are you financially, Jack? Do you have savings?
11: Yeah, I have my savings. I've been listening to you guys and following your steps religiously for years. So she was, you know, on auto pay for the rent and chipping in with the bills. I have, you know, I completely stepped in and disabled all the auto pay just to make sure that she doesn't drain her account and get overdrawn. But I total in savings right now, I got about $11,000.
0: Okay.
10: Right. So
11: right now I'm paying for all of living and I can get by.
10: Yeah.
11: I can do it.
0: Because I think from a relational standpoint, I mean, you are 2 weeks, 14 days away from saying in sickness and in health. You know what I mean? Like, I'm about to commit my life. So the fact that you're wanting to step in and help care and take care of her, I would be worried if you wouldn't be desiring that. You know what I mean? Like, this is your wife. You're 14 days from this is your wife, you know? So I would say that is totally understandable. And
10: yes, and yes, I would.
0: And I would. I think I would take care of her.
10: But I don't think you need to cancel the apartment, move in with your parents, because we don't know the size of the problem yet. Okay? But the answer to your question, not morally or ethically, but more relationally, is Rachel's point, is yes, I want you to treat her like she's your wife in terms of making sure she's okay.
0: Mm-hmm.
10: But not necessarily signing up legally for all these bills, but we're going to walk through this together, and if I need to throw some my $11,000 on the table, I can.
0: To help her.
10: But I want to see what we're dealing with and what it is there for long term. So my prediction is that the medical recovery that she, because she's obviously got hurt really bad, is going to be 90% of what you guys face. The financial problem is only going to be about 10%. I think the health insurance and the car insurance are going to cover the vast majority of
0: the incident, but there could be ongoing therapies and things that you guys may as a couple pay out of pocket, right? And that would
10: be... Well, you may help with the deductibles or the copays later, but they're not even kicked in yet. They're not there yet.
0: Yeah, but I'm just saying for him, like for them to be thinking like if they end up getting married in six months, you know what I mean? She could have another 2 years of therapies and rehab, you know what I mean? Yeah, all of it.
10: Part of what we're signing up for, Now, let's go worst-case scenario. Something crazy happens. The other party sues for $500 million for harm and wins, okay? Then your fiancé is probably going to file bankruptcy before you get married.
11: Right.
10: Okay? And you're not going to sign up for $500 million, okay? That's not going to happen, but I'm just saying that's the
0: worst-case scenario. She files bankruptcy
10: on the other end of it, and then you guys move forward together, and you you walk through it together because the car wreck and her, if she's got piss poor insurance or something, or if her insurance policies are weak, or her insurance company's horrible on paying out the claims, then you know, she could get in a pinch here that you can't help her out of.
12: Yeah. Yeah.
10: And her parents can't help her out of. And so it's just a horrible part of this tragic story. Is her, you said mobility issues. Are the mobility issues permanent, do you think?
11: It's not permanent.
10: Okay. All right.
11: It's just part
10: of recovery from a horrible accident. Yeah,
11: part of recovery. Yeah. No, like, broken legs or anything like that, but just she's needing assistance to just stand up out of bed, out of a chair right now. So,
10: just walking with her through this is your relational responsibility, not taking on all the bills and bankrupting yourself to prove it, but walking with her, making the decisions together is your responsibility. Yes, you're a good man and you will do that.